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2: Two deaths have been reported in Michigan because of the cyclosporiasis outbreak linked to iceberg lettuce at Taco Bell. ABC's Yuri Benajad.
3: We're starting to see a slowdown in the terms of new cases being reported by Michigan on a daily basis. And I will say with these new numbers here, where we're talking about an increase or a rise in the numbers, we're actually really looking into the past. It can actually take up to 6 weeks between a person getting exposed to this parasite and the CDC actually finding out about it. So there's a bit of a lag here.
2: President Donald Trump today said U.S. Attorney Jeanine Pirro, quote, choked and, quote, folded like an umbrella and dropping charges against a former Olympian accused of vandalizing the Lincoln Memorial reflecting pool. When asked about it earlier at the White House during an unrelated event, Trump ducked questions about whether he would fire Pirro, a longtime ally. The president saying he is disappointed by her finding the damage was caused by shoddy construction, not vandalism. This is ABC News. With back-to-school season right around the corner, experts are offering parents some tips on how to reset your child's sleep schedule.
4: Health experts say it's important to remain consistent with those earlier wake-up times through the weekend. Parents should also focus on good sleep habits. Experts say getting morning light can help jumpstart a child's brain for the day, something as simple as going outside or turning on lights. And parents should watch for signs their children aren't getting enough sleep. And of course, as with everything, experts say parents should try and model good behavior by getting enough sleep themselves. Rena Roy, ABC News, New York.
2: An FBI agent was arrested over the weekend after transferring approximately $1 million in crypto to himself from an account associated with an individual from an unidentified adversarial nation. The agent reportedly telling FBI investigators he was irate the agency would not do more to stop that person's use of those accounts, leading to his transfers. I'm Stephanie Officer, ABC News.
5: That'll be $84.52.
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11: From the WTZQ Weather Department, this is Paul Speranza with your late Monday afternoon, early evening, and overnight forecast. As of late afternoon, there is not much going on radar around here, so you may see a hit-miss shower isolated around the area. Then basically, you're looking for clouds giving way to decrease and clouds giving way to partly cloudy skies. But overnight, some fog and clouds will redevelop. It will be muggy out there and temperatures in the middle 60s.

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7: From the WTZQ Weather Department, this is Paul Speranza with your late Monday afternoon, early evening, and overnight forecast. As of late afternoon, there is not much going on radar around here, so you may see a hit and miss shower isolated around the area. Then basically, you're looking for clouds giving way to decreasing clouds, giving way to partly cloudy skies. But overnight, some fog and clouds will redevelop. It will be muggy out there, and temperatures in the middle 60s.

0: is General Manager Rita Hood with an overview of the world of Lake Point Landing.
1: The world of Lake Point Landing, that's a great topic. 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In our assisted services, we have customized care so that we will get a care plan directed just specifically to what your needs are. Don't wait. Come while the decision is yours, and you can make that decision to come to a fabulous place, because that's what Lake Point Landing is. It's amazing. I am so gratified when I'll get a call from a family member who came to us when they were moving in their loved one, and they were just so riddled with anxiety, and then a month later they'll call me and they'll say, why did we wait so long to do this?
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2: Spokane saw a mass exodus this weekend as wildfires converged in Washington State. ABC's Alex Stone is there.
3: Families fleeing walls of flames, homes engulfed as the three fast-moving wildfires broke out Saturday.
4: Oh, my God, dude.
3: Some 67,000 people in Spokane County forced to flee on a moment's notice.
2: It's a record. Spider-Man Brand New Day has broken the Avengers Endgame hold on the biggest North American opening weekend. It earned $360 million between U.S. and Canada. This marks a new milestone, blowing past the previous $357 million record set by Avengers Endgame in 2019. The success of Spider-Man Brand New Day and The Odyssey has contributed to a record weekend at the box office. Disney is the parent company of ABC News and Marvel Studios. This is ABC News. Ohio Senior Senator Republican Bernie Moreno now leading the charge against his former son-in-law, pushing for Representative Max Miller to leave Congress. ABC's Jerry O'Brien explains.
5: In a February police report obtained by ABC News, Moreno told authorities her daughter came back from staying with Miller and had a fractured collarbone and what appeared to be a handprint bruise on her shoulder. Moreno also detailed an alleged pattern of abuse against her, alleging Miller threw her against the wall weeks earlier and saying in 2024 he held a gun to her head and separately threw hot water on her. Moreno told authorities her toddler said, "Daddy, kill you."
2: After nearly a decade of delays, the FAA approved Boeing 737 MAX 7 for flight. The smallest of the company's popular 737 jets will primarily serve small and medium routes for airlines, including Spirit Air. I'm Stephanie Officer, ABC News.
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11: From the WTZQ Weather Department, this is Paul Speranza with your late Monday afternoon, early evening, and overnight forecast. As of late afternoon, there is not much going on radar around here, so you may see a hit and miss shower isolated around the area. Then basically you're looking for clouds giving way to decreasing clouds, giving way to partly cloudy skies. But overnight, some fog and clouds will redevelop. It will be muggy out there and temperatures in the middle 60s.

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8: From the WTZQ Weather Department, this is Paul Speranza with your late Monday afternoon, early evening, and overnight forecast. As of late afternoon, there is not much going on radar around here, so you may see a hit-miss shower isolated around the area. Then basically you're looking for clouds giving way to decreasing clouds, giving way to partly cloudy skies. But overnight, some fog and clouds will redevelop. It will be muggy out there and temperatures in the middle 60s.

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2: Spokane saw a mass exodus this weekend as wildfires converged in Washington State. ABC's Alex Stone is there.
3: Families fleeing walls of flames, homes engulfed as the three fast-moving wildfires broke out Saturday.
4: Oh, my God, dude.
3: Some 67,000 people in Spokane County forced to flee on a moment's notice.
2: It's a record. Spider-Man Brand New Day has broken the Avengers Endgame hold on the biggest North American opening weekend. It earned $360 million between U.S. and Canada. This marks a new milestone, blowing past the previous $357 million record set by Avengers Endgame in 2019. The success of Spider-Man Brand New Day and The Odyssey has contributed to a record weekend at the box office. Disney is the parent company of ABC News and Marvel Studios. This is ABC News. Ohio Senior Senator Republican Bernie Moreno now leading the charge against his former son-in-law, pushing for Representative Max Miller to leave Congress. ABC's Jay O'Brien explains.
5: In a February police report obtained by ABC News, Moreno told authorities her daughter came back from staying with Miller and had a fractured collarbone and what appeared to be a handprint bruise on her shoulder. Moreno also detailed an alleged pattern of abuse against her, alleging Miller threw her against the wall weeks earlier and saying in 2024 he held a gun to her head and separately threw hot water on her. Moreno told authorities her toddler said, "Daddy, kill you."
2: After nearly a decade of delays, the FAA approved Boeing's 737 MAX 7 for flight. The smallest of the company's popular 737 jets will primarily serve small and medium routes for airlines, including Spirit Air. I'm Stephanie Officer, ABC News.
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12: From the WTZQ Weather Department, this is Paul Speranza with your late Monday afternoon, early evening, and overnight forecast. As of late afternoon, there is not much going on radar around here, so you may see a hit-miss shower isolated around the area. Then basically, you're looking for clouds giving way to decreasing clouds, giving way to partly cloudy skies. But overnight, some fog and clouds will redevelop. It will be muggy out there, and temperatures in the middle 60s.

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2: 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We have monthly rent. We do have some buy-ins in our villas. It's just a great, great place to be. In our assisted services, we have customized care so that we will get a care plan directed just specifically to what your needs are. Don't wait. Come while the decision is yours, and you can make that decision to come to a fabulous place because that's what Lake Point Landing is. It's amazing. I am so gratified when I'll get a call from a family member who came to us when they were moving in their loved one, and they were just so riddled with anxiety, and then a month later they'll call me and they'll say, why did we wait so long to do this?
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5: From the WTZQ Weather Department, this is Paul Speranza with your late Monday afternoon, early evening, and overnight forecast. As of late afternoon, there is not much going on radar around here, so you may see a hit and miss shower isolated around the area. Then basically, you're looking for clouds giving way to decrease in clouds giving way to partly cloudy skies. But overnight, some fog and clouds will redevelop. It will be muggy out there and temperatures in the middle 60s.

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2: Spokane saw a mass exodus this weekend as wildfires converged in Washington State. ABC's Alex Stone is there.
3: Families fleeing walls of flames, homes engulfed as the three fast-moving wildfires broke out Saturday.
4: Oh, my God, dude.
3: Some 67,000 people in Spokane County forced to flee on a moment's notice.
2: It's a record. Spider-Man Brand New Day has broken the Avengers Endgame hold on the biggest North American opening weekend. It earned $360 million between U.S. and Canada. This marks a new milestone, blowing past the previous $357 million record set by Avengers Endgame in 2019. The success of Spider-Man Brand New Day and The Odyssey has contributed to a record weekend at the box office. Disney is the parent company of ABC News and Marvel Studios. This is ABC News. Ohio Senior Senator Republican Bernie Moreno now leading the charge against his former son-in-law, pushing for Representative Max Miller to leave Congress. ABC's Jay O'Brien explains.
5: In a February police report obtained by ABC News, Moreno told authorities her daughter came back from staying with Miller and had a fractured collarbone and what appeared to be a handprint bruise on her shoulder. Moreno also detailed an alleged pattern of abuse against her, alleging Miller threw her against the wall weeks earlier and saying in 2024 he held a gun to her head and separately threw hot water on her. Moreno told authorities her toddler said, "Daddy, kill you."
2: After nearly a decade of delays, the FAA approved Boeing's 737 MAX 7 for flight. The smallest of the company's popular 737 jets will primarily serve small and medium routes for airlines, including Spirit Air. I'm Stephanie Officer, ABC News.
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12: From the WTZQ Weather Department, this is Paul Speranza with your late Monday afternoon, early evening, and overnight forecast. As of late afternoon, there is not much going on radar around here, so you may see a hit-miss shower isolated around the area. Then basically you're looking for clouds giving way to decrease and clouds giving way to partly cloudy skies. But overnight, some fog and clouds will redevelop. It will be muggy out there and temperatures in the middle 60s.

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4: From the WTZQ Weather Department, this is Paul Speranza with your late Monday afternoon, early evening, and overnight forecast. As of late afternoon, there is not much going on radar around here, so you may see a hit-miss shower isolated around the area. Then basically, you're looking for clouds giving way to decreasing clouds, giving way to partly cloudy skies. But overnight, some fog and clouds will redevelop. It will be muggy out there, and temperatures in the middle 60s.

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1: Stephanie Officer. 37-year-old Aaron Farinacci arrested today and charged with first-degree arson for allegedly starting Spokane's Old Trail Fire. County Sheriff John Knowles made the announcement a short time ago. The flames destroyed hundreds of buildings, most homes. Knowles credits an observant citizen with reporting suspicious behavior before seeing smoke rising.
2: He noticed the male was bending down near some grass. At that point, the male stood up and looked very nervous, according to our citizen witness.
1: Farinacci is being held on $1 million bond and is expected to appear in court tomorrow. A flight instructor and student were flying a small aircraft in Pensacola, Florida today when they were forced to make an emergency landing on a local highway after the pilot reported oil pressure issues and fumes in the cockpit.
3: Roger, your detection, if it's possible, spot. We'll get vehicles out for you.
4: Yeah, we are not making the airport. We're going down on I-10.
1: No injuries reported. The FAA investigating. This is ABC News. Is it still toilet paper if it's not made with paper? That's what one manufacturer hopes to find out.
5: Kimberly Clark, maker of Huggies diapers, Scott paper towels, and Cottonelle toilet paper, tells the Wall Street Journal they've been looking for a viable alternative to wood pulp and all the trees needed to make it for 20 years now, and they think they found it. It's called Hesper Aloe. It can grow with very little water, which was environmentally promising to the company, and there's plenty of it in the Southwest and elsewhere. With a lot of consumers less than thrilled with the feel of alternatives like bamboo, Kimberly Clark says they're encouraged, but they still need to test the plant to see if it would be as soft, pliable, and absorbent as their current products. Sherry Preston, ABC News.
1: The small Pacific Island country of Nauru voted to change its name to the Republic of Nauru. The country's president saying the move seeks to more faithfully honor their nation's heritage, language, and identity. Nauru is home to about 12,000 residents, making it the third smallest country in the world. I'm Stephanie Officer, ABC News.
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1: ABC News, I'm Stephanie Officer. The mycoplasma outbreak has claimed two lives, both in Michigan. Dr. Joel K. Meyer at Wayne State University notes they do see some cases, but not like this.
2: In a typical year in the state of Michigan, we have about 40 to 50 cases. This year, it's by far the largest cyclosporiasis outbreak on record.
1: The outbreak linked to the lettuce from Mexico served at Taco Bell's in nine states. The Michigan Department of Health says both patients had underlying health conditions. New Jersey Governor Mike Sherrill's mission to end veteran homelessness just became more concrete. The Bringing Veterans Home initiative was launched 2 years ago and is fully funded to the tune of $30 million in state and federal money. New Jersey is now housing more vets than are becoming homeless. The program provides permanent housing and support for vets experiencing or at risk of homelessness. Since it began, officials say more than 2,500 vets now have permanent homes. This is ABC News. A political pioneer in Texas has passed away.
3: Kay Granger spent her life in politics breaking down barriers.
4: And I will faithfully execute the duties
5: of the office of mayor.
3: The first woman elected to lead Fort Worth, Texas, would later be courted by both parties to run for Congress under their banner. She picked the GOP and became the first Republican woman sent to the House from Texas. She retired last year after 28 years in Washington and died Sunday at 83. Jim Ryan, ABC News in Dallas-Fort Worth.
1: A tech giant warns those who use hotel Wi-Fi may be at risk. Elizabeth Chelsea.
6: Microsoft says you should assume that public and hotel Wi-Fi networks might not be trustworthy. Using your phone as a hotspot is a safer option, but make sure that you check your plan's data allowance first. 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
1: Plane maker Boeing getting their long-awaited FAA approval for their new 737 MAX 7 jet this week. Stephanie Officer, ABC News.
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Hendersonville's own one-man band, Tom Brown, is striking up the tunes with special reduced rates. 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
1: Stephanie Officer. 37-year-old Aaron Farinacci arrested Monday, charged with first-degree arson for allegedly starting Spokane's Old Trail Fire, according to County Sheriff John Knowles. The flames destroyed hundreds of buildings, most homes. Knowles credits an observant citizen with reporting suspicious behavior before seeing smoke rising.
2: Mr. Farinacci is currently in custody and being interviewed by detectives from our major crimes unit here in the Spokane County Sheriff's Office.
1: Farinacci is being held on $1 million bond.
3: Cash moves everything around me.
1: You didn't win, and neither did I. In fact, no one matched all six winning numbers to claim Monday night's massive Powerball jackpot. In fact, no one has matched all six numbers since May, when two lucky ducks between Texas and Florida split a $20 million prize. By the way, Lotto officials say the pot is quickly inching towards the top 10 Powerball winnings of all time. The next drawing is Wednesday, when the prize climbs to $786 million. This is ABC News. Even as oil prices see a dip in cost on the markets Monday, gas prices are still on the rise. ABC's Sherry Preston.
4: Patrick DeHans with the gas pricing site Gas Buddy and says no matter what happens in Iran, if prices stay close to where they are now, we're likely to hit a new record very soon.
5: After August 8th, if the national average is still above the $4 mark, it'll be the latest in the calendar year that we've ever seen that $4 a gallon mark still stick around.
4: The good news is that prices are still below the all-time record set in 2022 and that gasoline demand typically slows after the summer months, which could help slow those price increases overall. Sherry Preston, ABC News.
1: The ACLU calling for accountability after a Salvadorian man reportedly died in custody at New Jersey's controversial Delaney Hall Detention Center. In a statement, the ACLU claims 39-year-old Edwin Lopez Cornejo did not receive proper medical care, something ICE refutes in its notice to lawmakers. I'm Stephanie Officer, ABC News.
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1: I'm Stephanie Officer. The cyclosporiasis outbreak has claimed two lives, both in Michigan. Dr. Joel K. Meyer at Wayne State University notes they do see some cases, but not like this.
2: In a typical year in the state of Michigan, we have about 40 to 50 cases. This year, it's by far the largest cyclosporiasis outbreak on record.
1: The outbreak, linked to the lettuce from Mexico, served at Taco Bell's in nine states. The Michigan Department of Health says both patients had underlying health conditions. New Jersey Governor Mike Sherrill's mission to end veteran homelessness just became more concrete. The Bringing Veterans Home initiative was launched 2 years ago and is fully funded to the tune of $30 million in state and federal money. New Jersey is now housing more vets than are becoming homeless. The program provides permanent housing and support for vets experiencing or at risk of homelessness. Since it began, officials say more than 2,500 vets now have permanent homes. This is ABC News. A political pioneer in Texas has passed away.
3: Kay Granger spent her life in politics, breaking down barriers.
4: And I will faithfully execute the duties
5: of the office of mayor.
3: The first woman elected to lead Fort Worth, Texas, would later be courted by both parties to run for Congress under their banner. She picked the GOP and became the first Republican woman sent to the House from Texas. She retired last year after 28 years in Washington and died Sunday at 83. Jim Ryan, ABC News in Dallas-Fort Worth.
1: A tech giant warns those who use hotel Wi-Fi may be at risk. Elizabeth Schulze.
6: Microsoft says you should assume that public and hotel Wi-Fi networks might not be trustworthy. Using your phone as a hotspot is a safer option, but make sure that you check your plan's data allowance first. And if you are using 365, consider passwordless login options like passkeys or multi-factor authentication.
1: Playmaker Boeing getting their long-awaited FAA approval for their new 737 MAX 7 jet this week. Stephanie Officer, ABC News.
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And Mama, for all that hard work you did and for the sacrifices you made for us, I just want to say thanks a lot.

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1: News. I'm Stephanie Officer. 37-year-old Aaron Farinacci arrested Monday, charged with first-degree arson for allegedly starting Spokane's Old Trail Fire, according to County Sheriff John Knowles. The flames destroyed hundreds of buildings, most homes. Knowles credits an observant citizen with reporting suspicious behavior before seeing smoke rising.
2: Mr. Farinacci is currently in custody and being interviewed by detectives from our major crimes unit here in the Spokane County Sheriff's Office.
1: Farinacci is being held on $1 million bond.
3: Cash rules everything around me. Green, get the money. Dollar, dollar bill, yo.
1: You didn't win, and neither did I. In fact, no one matched all six winning numbers to claim Monday night's massive Powerball jackpot. In fact, no one has matched all six numbers since May, when two lucky ducks between Texas and Florida split a $20 million prize. By the way, Lotto officials say the pot is quickly inching towards the top 10 Powerball winnings of all time. The next drawing is Wednesday, when the prize climbs to $786 million. This is ABC News. Even as oil prices see a dip in cost on the markets Monday, gas prices are still on the rise. ABC's Sherry Preston.
4: Patrick DeHaan's with the gas pricing site GasBuddy and says no matter what happens in Iran, if prices stay close to where they are now, we're likely to hit a new record very soon.
5: After August 8th, if the national average is still above the $4 mark, it'll be the latest in the calendar year that we've ever seen that $4 a gallon mark still stick around.
4: The good news is that prices are still below the all-time record set in 2022 and that gasoline demand typically slows after the summer months, which could help slow those price increases overall. Sherry Preston, ABC News.
1: The ACLU calling for accountability after a Salvadorian man reportedly died in custody at New Jersey's controversial Delaney Hall Detention Center. In a statement, the ACLU claims 39-year-old Edwin Lopez Cornejo did not receive proper medical care, something ICE refutes in its notice to lawmakers. I'm Stephanie Officer, ABC News.
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Won't you get hip to this timely tip? 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
1: Stephanie Officer. The cycle psoriasis outbreak has claimed two lives, both in Michigan. Dr. Joel K. Meyer at Wayne State University notes they do see some cases, but not like this.
2: In a typical year in the state of Michigan, we have about 40 to 50 cases. This year, it's by far the largest cycle psoriasis outbreak on record.
1: The outbreak linked to the lettuce from Mexico served at Taco Bell's in nine states. The Michigan Department of Health says both patients had underlying health conditions. New Jersey Governor Mikey Sherrill's mission to end veteran homelessness just became more concrete. The Bringing Veterans Home initiative was launched 2 years ago and is fully funded to the tune of $30 million in state and federal money. New Jersey is now housing more vets than are becoming homeless. The program provides permanent housing and support for vets experiencing or at risk of homelessness. Since it began, officials say more than 2,500 vets now have permanent homes. This is ABC News. A political pioneer in Texas has passed away.
3: Kay Granger spent her life in politics breaking down barriers.
4: And I will faithfully execute the duties
5: of the office of mayor.
3: The first woman elected to lead Fort Worth, Texas, would later be courted by both parties to run for Congress under their banner. She picked the GOP and became the first Republican woman sent to the House from Texas. She retired last year after 28 years in Washington and died Sunday at 83. Jim Ryan, ABC News in Dallas-Fort Worth.
1: A tech giant warns those who use hotel Wi-Fi may be at risk. Elizabeth Schulze.
6: Microsoft says you should assume that public and hotel Wi-Fi networks might not be trustworthy. Using your phone as a hotspot is a safer option, but make sure that you check your plan's data allowance first. And if you are using 365, consider passwordless login options like passkeys or multi-factor authentication.
1: Plane maker Boeing getting their long-awaited FAA approval for their new 737 MAX 7 jet this week. Stephanie Officer, ABC News.
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2: ABC News, I'm Sherry Preston. Two deaths now reported from the cryptosporidiosis outbreak. Both were in Michigan, and both were people with underlying conditions. ABC's Lana Muiz with more on the possible cause, lettuce from Mexico.
3: As many families change their eating habits, some avoiding lettuce altogether, concern in North Carolina about other fresh produce. Officials have not identified the source for the more than 700 cases there, but say many of those sickened reported eating parsley and cilantro.
2: Once again, President Trump says the Iranians are being given one last chance to forge a deal and avoid escalation of the war. Meantime, on the water, a British maritime monitoring agency says a cargo ship was hit by a projectile overnight off the coast of Oman in the Strait of Hormuz. The president saying that U.S. Attorney Jeanine Pirro, quote, folded like an umbrella by dropping charges against the man accused of damaging the reflecting pool in D.C. Pirro says the damage happened during the installation of the lining that was ordered by President Trump. This is ABC News. We're now hearing from the civilian who helped stop the shooter who attacked a fast food joint in Idaho. ABC's Trevor Ault is in Twin Falls.
4: Hundreds of people running for cover as the shots rang out, but investigators say two men, an off-duty state trooper and 35-year-old Jordan Salinas, fired back.
5: I saw the individual with his rifle pointed at the vehicles, and then as soon as some rounds started coming at him, everything changed. Immediately, all that bravado he had immediately crumbled.
4: Authorities believe those heroic actions drove the shooter from the scene and likely saved lives.
2: Three people were killed at the In-N-Out Burger. The shooter took his own life, and police are still looking for a motive. Half the states of the nation are now suing the Trump administration over the latest tariffs. The 25 states say they're a little more than a replacement for the tariffs already struck down by the Supreme Court. The latest set of tariffs, however, are being issued under a different law by the Trump administration. Sherry Preston, ABC News.
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9: Good morning, Henderson County and Western North Carolina. Aren't we lucky to be alive, and aren't we fortunate to live where we do? In our beautiful mountains of WNC, it is 4.5 minutes after 6 in the morning on a terrific Tuesday. Let's check in with Henderson County's most trusted weatherman, Mr. Paul Speranza. Good morning, Paul Speranza. Foggy morning this morning and 68 here at the Q.
10: Yeah, Mark, with that front, I know you were away, and,
9: yeah,
10: and that's good that you're back again. And this front that came down kind of stalled out across this general area. It's just going to go wobble. One day it'll retrograde a little more to the west, then it'll move back to the east, and then it'll kind of sit over our area and for at least through the weekend. And then maybe Monday, if that all moves away, we're back to more of a nice pattern coming up. We'll just have to wait and see. All depends on this front. It's not going to rain all the time, but you knew how humid it was yesterday out there, and the humidity is just sucking up from the south, bringing it up here in the mountains. So this morning, we got the clouds, we got the fog. As we continue working into the day, especially by the afternoon, a shower storm will be popping up here and there. And always remember, if we get some of these storms, some of those storms could become strong. It's going to be very humid out there. Temperatures on the thermometer in the upper 70s, and a northeast wind averaging under 7. Into the evening hours, a shower or a storm. Otherwise, basically, clouds will redevelop again overnight. Maybe a shower cannot be ruled out during the nighttime hours, and there will be fog developing in the early morning hours again. Temperatures in the mid-upper 60s. Wednesday, clouds and fog to start, and as the day progresses, you'll probably have some breaks in between, how we did yesterday with the sun breaking out. But as the day progresses, afternoon showers and storms, warm and humid, right around 80 degrees. Thursday, warm and humid with scattered PM showers and storms, 80 degrees. Friday, basically the same thing. Got a quiet morning right now. By the afternoon, showers and storms, 80 degrees. And if all is going well on the weekend, it's going to stay warm and humid with afternoon showers and storms with temperatures in the low to mid 80s. And then if this system does pull out and gets out of here and dissolves and dissipates, sunny skies and humid on Monday with temperatures in the middle 80s. So that's where we stand. And Mark, we gave out those good rain totals yesterday.
9: Yeah.
10: And there were only two people that surpassed the 30-year average of 612 for the month. And only because they were in the areas where they had several times during the month of those thunderstorms.
9: Yeah, they were the ones that got the big...
10: If they didn't get those thunderstorms, they would have been just like you and I. But at least we got close this month for the totals. And then we talked out yesterday, rain totals that came in, you know, over the night time out, over the weekend. So nothing this morning, so we'll see what tomorrow brings. So we'll give them out to you if they do materialize. So with that, I'm going to pass it back to you. We'll see you at the 7 o'clock hour. And everyone enjoy a great day out there.
9: Yes, sir, Paul. Thank you so much. Paul Speranza and Buzz the Weather Cat, Henderson County's most trusted weather duo, exclusively right here on the Q. Brought to us by Kevin Robinson and Howard Tax Service. 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That's where Kevin Robinson and Howard Tax Service steps in. All righty, stop in and see and give them an opportunity to take care of your books and your payroll and your taxes and all that sort of thing. All righty, that is Howard Tax Service and Kevin Robinson. Great to be back, y'all. Great to be back. Let's get to some music. 8.5 minutes after 6 in the morning.

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2: From the WTZQ Weather Department, this is Paul Speranza with your Tuesday morning forecast. Early this morning, we got clouds and fog. And as that dissipates, we'll have warm, humid air in place. And by the afternoon, we will have that opportunity of showers and storms popping up here and there. Temperatures on the thermometer somewhere in the upper 70s and a northeast wind averaging under 7. Tonight, an evening shower storm, otherwise clouds and fog developing, humid conditions overnight, a shower still possible. It's upper 60s.
0: Thank you, Paul. Boy, it is some kind of foggy outside, at least in the Flat Rock area. So if you are headed out somewhere this morning, make sure you give yourself a little bit of extra time. Please check that blinker fluid before you leave the house. Check those fog lights. Check those high beams. Make sure you got everything you need. Because I can hardly even see our brand new sign out front in our front yard. And it was thick in some areas as I was coming in. So, once again, really thick, patchy fog in some areas. So, prep for that before you head out. All right, folks? And please, please, please, please use those signals. It is currently 67 degrees at the Little Radio Station Farmhouse.

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4: 6:46 in the morning, 67 degrees still here at the little radio station Farmhouse, and still very foggy outside. If you didn't hear us talk about it earlier, it is pretty thick here in our area right here and in the Flat Rock area. I came in from the village of Flat Rock into where the radio station is now over near Blue Ridge Community College, and it was pretty much foggy the whole way and very thick in some areas. So once again, if you've got somewhere to be this morning, make sure you leave just a touch early, just in case. And always, as always, check that blinker fluid. All righty. Kenny Loggins.

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3: 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Here's a look at news headlines. The House Ethics Committee is recommending that North Carolina Congressman Chuck Edwards be formally censured over what it called a pattern of inappropriate and unprofessional conduct toward two young female staffers. The committee found Edwards gave the women expensive gifts, commented on their appearance, invited them to private dinners and trips, and sent personal messages that could reasonably be seen as romantic advances. Investigators found no evidence of sexual activity or explicit propositions, but concluded his conduct created an uncomfortable work environment. Edwards denies wrongdoing. His attorneys say the report clears him of sexual misconduct and argue a censor would be an excessive punishment. The full U.S. House must vote on the recommendation, with action expected after lawmakers return from their August recess. Congressman Edwards is pushing back against the House committee's recommendation. In a 15-page response, Edwards' attorneys say the committee ignored evidence that cleared the congressman of sexual misconduct. They note the committee found no sexual activity, no explicit propositions, no quid pro quo sexual harassment, and no violation of federal sexual harassment law. The attorneys argue censure would be an unprecedented punishment for this type of case and accuse the committee of ignoring its own procedures. Edwards says he regrets if any staff member felt uncomfortable, but maintains he followed the law and cooperated fully with the investigation. For much more on this story, go to WTZQ.com and click on the links to the Hendersonville Lightning. 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
4: The House Ethics Committee announced Monday it found North Carolina Republican Congressman Chuck Edwards' conduct with two young staff members had violated the spirit of the chamber's rules against sexual harassment and unwanted advances, recommended that he be censored by the full House. 25 states, including North Carolina, suing the Trump administration Monday over its latest tariffs, calling them a pretext for replacing import taxes the Supreme Court struck down back in February. Tony Rixby, NCN News.
5: In Michigan, now linked to the outbreak of that parasitic bug that's been traced to lettuce.
6: Officials say both had significant underlying health conditions that may have been worsened by cyclosporiasis and dehydration. Nationwide, more than 18,000 people have gotten sick in 45 states. The FDA has linked the outbreak in Michigan and eight other states to iceberg lettuce sourced by Taylor Farms in central Mexico and served at some Taco Bell restaurants.
5: ABC's Lana Muiz. President Trump says this is the last chance for Iran to reach a peace deal, but Iran still says it has only been talking to Oman. And British officials now say a cargo ship in the Strait of Hormuz has been hit by an unknown projectile. One man is now under arrest in connection with the wildfires that have destroyed hundreds of homes in Washington state. In several Democratic states, or several states, hold primaries today, including in Michigan, where a Democratic race could be key in deciding which party controls the Senate. This is ABC News. The Senate Judiciary Committee is expected to vote today on the confirmation of Todd Blanch as Attorney General. ABC's Ali Pekoran in Washington says Blanch appeased a couple of Republican holdouts by scrapping President Trump's nearly $2 billion anti-weaponization fund.
7: The president's been pretty clear that he's a big fan of this anti-weaponization fund. He has made a number of public comments in recent days expressing support for the fund, saying that though the fund is dead, he wishes it could go forward, or even going so far as to call on Congress to come up with a way to make the fund into law.
5: What do performers Ariana Grande and Jelly Roll have in common? You won't be seeing as much of either of them for a while. A day after Grande announced she'd be stepping away from public life after her current tour, Jelly Roll says he will also not be touring for a year or two either. In his words, he says he's fixing to take some time off to heal. I'm Sherry Preston, ABC News.
8: If you have, that'll be $84.52.
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3: And Gentry Service Group brings us Paul Speranza's live extended weather forecast exclusively right here on The Q. Good morning again, Paul. We still got that fog out here, and we're 67 degrees.
14: Yeah, Mark, it's pretty foggy here, too, yeah. I'm sure many other places. So use caution if you're going out work this morning. You know, we talked yesterday with Izzy about the front that came down over the weekend, and it's pretty well stalled out in this general area of our country. And it's just a matter of every day, where does it go? Some days it retrogrades back to the west. Some days it just goes to the east. Some day it may just sit over the top of us. So it's going to be really hard to tell you how much rain we're going to get out of these ordeals. And like I said, some days you might have a better opportunity of showers and storms, and some days less. But the only thing that's not going to change between now and the near future is the very warm, humid air that's coming up from the south. So if you don't like the humidity, stay inside in the air condition, because it's going to be very humid, just like it was yesterday afternoon. That basically, that's the way it's going to be between now and at least Monday. So this morning, you got the clouds, you got the fog. As that starts to dissipate, it's going to be warm, it's going to be humid out there. If all comes together in the afternoon hours, the opportunity will be there of some showers or storms popping up here or there. And as I always mention, I don't mention it every time, but if you do get some thunderstorms, with the heat and humidity in the atmosphere, some of these storms could become a little bit strong. Temperatures will be in the upper 70s, a northeast wind averaging under 7. Into the evenings, a possible shower or storm. Otherwise, clouds overnight, fog developing overnight again. During the nighttime hours, a shower cannot be rolled out. Temperatures in the mid to upper 60s. Wednesday, clouds and fog to start. And then as we work into the afternoon hours, some showers and storms trying to develop across the year. Summertime conditions, warm and humid, 80 degrees. Thursday, warm and humid, scattered PM showers and storms, 80 degrees. Friday, PM showers and storms, warm and humid, 80 degrees. Over the weekend for Saturday and Sunday, really no difference, only that the temperatures are coming up. Warm and humid with scattered PM showers and storms, temperatures in the low to mid 80s. And if this front does finally wash itself out, and that's an if, a very big if, by Monday, if it's gone, then you would just see sunny and quite warm and humid conditions with temperatures in the middle 80s. But that's a long shot right now, Mark. This is only Tuesday at 7 o'clock, and we're talking next Monday.
3: Yeah.
14: So if that front decides it's going to hang its hat and still hang in there a little bit longer, then you're still going to have the heat and humidity, but maybe on Monday you won't have to worry about a thunderstorm.
3: Okay.
14: We'll have to wait and see.
3: Okay.
14: So with that, I will pass it back to you. Everyone, again, have a good morning, and it's back to you at the studio.
3: All right, and safe trip to the Travelers, Paul. So we'll look forward to hearing you again this afternoon. All right.
14: Yeah, I'm with you tomorrow, Mark. With you tomorrow.
3: Yep, with tomorrow. All right, we got you. Gotcha. Thank you, Paul.
14: See you later on. Well,
3: yep.
14: Thank you.
3: Paul spending time at the airport today with Travelers coming back in from a trip. So yeah, his recorded weather will continue throughout the day, and he'll be back with us tomorrow. And of course, it's brought to you this hour by our friends at Gentry Service Group. 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

0: Good morning, good morning, good morning, everyone. Good morning, Paige.
1: Hello.
0: Hello, hello.
1: It's a
0: terrific Tuesday, and we are back from a whirlwind trip and wonderful wedding in Ohio.
1: Ohio.
0: Uh-huh. Thank you, folks, for some of your suggestions, like Schmidt's Sausage House.
1: Oh, boy. In the German village in the middle of Columbus, Ohio?
0: Totally a highlight of the trip.
1: Oh, it really was.
0: Totally a highlight of the trip.
1: Totally was. Gas is a lot more expensive out there.
0: It sure is, specifically in Ohio.
1: Yeah, very much so.
0: So that was lovely. We went to Tommy's Diner. That's something that was featured on Guy Fieri's Diners, Drive-Ins, and Dives.
1: Yep.
0: That was a great experience.
1: Yep.
0: They have this cool marketplace downtown.
1: The North Market.
0: The North Market. It was just warehouse space that now you go in and there's all these little
1: shops.
0: There's a
1: butcher and a flower.
0: Right,
1: a florist and bulk spices and wines and cheeses and
0: Polish food and Italian food and just
1: oysters and seafood and
0: an oyster bar where you literally can sit down and have an oyster
1: and then take your mussels home for dinner and it was just a really
0: cool space,
1: great little. You shop it all right there in one space,
0: right? And you park right
1: there
0: too. There's a parking area.
1: Tuesday afternoon market,
0: sure,
1: where you can go and do something similar.
0: Really cool. Really cool experience that was. Our kids just fell in love with Columbus, Ohio.
1: They really did.
0: Totally fell in love with
1: it. They really did.
0: Yeah, it's fantastic.
1: And we were thankful that we had some time outside of our wedding obligations to be able to do a little exploring.
0: Yeah.
1: I think we took some good advantage of it.
0: Yeah, I think we did too.
1: Yeah.
0: Glad we did.
1: Yeah.
0: Glad we did. But now we are back.
1: We are back.
0: We are back. Always good to get away and always good to be back. It is 12 and a half minutes after 7 in the morning. Let's get some music going.

0: Good morning. It's the Breakfast Club with Mark and Paige.
1: Sorry, I'm having trouble understanding.
0: Hi.
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0: 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Today is August the 4th. Happy birthday to Sandy Smith and Ron Temko. Happy birthday to Tom Reese. Happy birthday to John Strickland. Ken Swayze, he's part of Team Swayze. Happy birthday. Happy birthday to Ralph Duckett. Marcia Casario, happy birthday. David White's granddaughter, Finley White, and youngest East Flat Rockers fan, happy birthday. And happy anniversary today to Don and Beverly Jackman.
1: All right, your local celebrities out there celebrating August 4th. Fourth day of August already. You share the day with some other famous folks that were born on this day, like Louis Satchmo Armstrong, born on this day in 1901. Frankie Ford, C. Cruz,
0: yeah.
1: Born on this day in 1939. Keyboardist for the Fortunes, David Carr, was born on this day in 1943. Billy Bob Thornton, the actor, born on this day in 1955. Barack Obama, our 44th president, was born on this day in 1961. Roger Clemens of baseball, born on this day in 1962. And the NASCAR driver, Jeff Gordon, he was born on August 4th, 1971.
0: Okay.
1: And there you have it.
2: Get ready, Nation. The time machine is fueled up, slightly dented, and legally questionable. It's time for This Day in History.
1: According to Hollywood and Coco, it was on August 4th, 1693, when Dom Perignon invented champagne.
0: Oh, wow.
1: Mm-hmm.
0: And now it can't be called champagne unless it comes from that region. It has to be called sparkling wine.
1: Right.
0: Mm-hmm.
1: Right. The first edition of the Saturday Evening Post published on this day in 1821.
0: Wow.
1: Wow is right.
0: Wow. That's before the Civil War.
1: The U.S. government began collecting income tax on August 4th, 1862. Jones Beach in New York opened on this day in 1929. Prince's Purple Rain album hit number one, stayed there for 24 weeks.
0: Sure.
1: Beginning August 4th, 1984. The Beatles appear on the U.S. record charts for the first time as From Me to You debuted in the U.S. at 116.
0: Mm-hmm.
1: Number 116.
0: That's where it debuted, yes.
1: It debuted, and that was 1963. It was 1973, a full decade later. The Carpenters led the cash box chart with Yesterday Once More. It was a number two hit over in the UK, and it was a big hit on Billboard Hot 100. It became the duo's largest selling record worldwide.
0: Hmm.
1: But we're going to go back to 1956. Are you ready?
0: Sure, I'm ready. For this one?
1: Oh, wait. We have to wait one more second.
0: Okay.
1: It was 2015. It was August 4th. The Muppets, Miss Piggy and Kermit the Frog, announced the end to their relationship. And they did it on Twitter.
0: On Twitter, yep.
1: But we're going back to 56. Elvis Presley released this one.
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0: first Beatles tune to chart in the U.S., and they weren't the first to have it in the U.S. either. I think Dion, I believe he recorded it first.
1: Really?
0: Uh-huh.
1: Okay.
0: Uh-huh. It's 7:25 and a half in the morning. Coming up, we got WTZQ's Joke of the Day and Trivia. Keep it tuned.
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4: 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Lost a lot of weight. I was skinny. 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
7: From the WTZQ Weather Department, this is Paul Sprant with your Tuesday morning forecast. Early this morning, we got clouds and fog. And as that dissipates, we'll have warm, humid air in place. And by the afternoon, we will have that opportunity of showers and storms popping up here and there. Temperatures on the thermometer somewhere in the upper 70s and a northeast wind averaging under 7. Tonight, an evening shower storm, otherwise clouds and fog developing, humid conditions overnight, a shower still possible, mid to upper 60s.
0: Thank you, Paul. 7:28 and a half in the morning, 67 degrees, and boy, it is still foggy out there. I wonder how long that fog's going to be around today.
1: I don't know, but it's everywhere, and it's thick. And turn your lights on, folks.
0: Turn your lights on. Check that blinker fluid.
1: Mm-hmm.
0: Yes, hello. And maybe leave a little early if you got somewhere to be this morning, all righty?
1: That's always a good idea.
0: A very good idea. All right, it's time for WTZQ's Joke of the Day, brought to us by Southern Alarm and Security.
1: Where they say home security is no joking matter.
0: Nope, today's joke comes from Vigo's Big Book of Laugh Out Loud Jokes for Kids.
1: Hey, Mark.
0: Hey, Paige.
1: What do you get when you cross a fish and a kitten?
0: I don't know. What do you get when you cross a fish and a kitten?
1: A piranha.
0: Mm-hmm. Uh-huh. Yeah, I'll snap. I guess that's what you get. Thank you, Southern Alarm and Security.
8: That's Southern Alarm and Security, where we ask,
9: who's watching your home?

0: Facebook page.
1: We've got a gift card to Sugar Cane and Shepherd Desserts valued at $15.
0: Ooh, yeah.
1: And ooh, a little bitty sticker.
0: All right. All right.
1: Hey, we got some new merch.
0: Thanks to NC Printing, we've got some really awesome inside window clings.
1: Mm-hmm.
0: Uh-huh. So if you want a window cling for your car or whatever, just let us know. We'll get one to you.
1: All right.
0: And thank you, NC Printing. All right, 698-1607 is the number to call. No, 698-1605. Sorry. Boy, it's been a while. 698-1605 is the number to call. 698-1605. Please refrain from using electronics. Just use the brains that the good Lord give you.
1: All right.
0: 698-1605. Here's the question. Are you ready?
1: We are.
0: This animal's stripes are on their skin, not just their fur.
1: Oh, really?
0: Yep.
1: Stripes are on the skin.
0: Yep, not just their fur.
1: What is that animal?
0: This animal's stripes are on their skin, not just their fur. Caller, this animal's stripes are on their skin, not just their fur.
2: Zebra?
0: Nope, not a zebra. Not a zebra. Not a zebra, one would think. But not a zebra. Caller, this animal's stripes are on their skin, not just their fur.
2: A tiger.
0: Yes.
1: Oh, wow.
0: It's a tiger. Yes, it is. Who's our caller?
2: This is McKinley.
0: McKinley. All right, McKinley, you got a great prize pack here waiting for you. Yes, a tiger. Tigers are the main animals known to have stripes on both their fur and their skin.
1: Uh-huh.
0: So if you were to shave a tiger...
1: It'd still be striped.
0: It'd still be striped. By the way, good luck shaving a tiger.
1: Thank you.
0: Yeah, the stripes would show directly on its skin, just like a tattoo, because the pigment goes right down to the hair follicles.
1: Wow. Okay.
0: Other famous striped animals, like zebras, have skin underneath that is mostly uniform, like solid black or dark gray.
1: Okay.
0: Meaning their stripes live only on their fur rather than the skin itself.
1: Well, how about that?
0: Isn't that interesting? A tiger's stripes are actually all the way down to the skin. Interesting. On a Monday, I was arrested. On a Tuesday, they locked me in the jail.
3: Oh, boy.
0: On a Wednesday, my trial was attested. On a Thursday, they said guilty, and the judge's gavel fell. I got striped.

0: is Word of the Daytime.
1: Yes, it is.
0: Brought to us by our Henderson County Public Library. Learn how to use containers and straw bales to make the most of your gardening space in a free presentation from the Tomato Man, Craig Lahoulier.
1: Oh, wow.
0: At the Etowah Library, August 21st at 10 a.m.
1: He truly is the Tomato Man.
0: Mm-hmm. Uh-huh. You can sign up for the session online or you can give him a call at the library, the Etowah Library, at 891-6577. 891-6577. Free presentation. You know, our neighbor Kendall gardens using bales, hay bales.
1: Right, that's right.
0: Yeah, yeah.
1: And we reap the benefits.
0: And then there's that.
1: And then there's that. Mm-hmm. Very cool. Very cool. Henderson County Public Library never ceases to amaze.
0: No.
1: Thank you, Henderson County Public Library, for bringing us today's word of the day. Today's word is a noun.
0: It's a noun.
1: Elan.
0: I'm sorry?
1: Elan. That's E with the accent over it.
0: Uh-huh.
1: L-A-N. Elan.
0: Oh.
1: E with the accent over it means it's pronounced A.
0: Okay.
1: Or I. Elan. A-Y. It's borrowed from the French.
0: I know. It's always in the crossword puzzle.
1: Is it? Elan.
0: Yeah. I've never said it that way in my mind because I don't have the...
1: The squiggly
0: it's
1: over
0: the...
1: It's
0: always the answer in the crossword
1: okay.
0: puzzle.
1: Okay. Well, elan basically refers to energy and enthusiasm.
0: Yes, exactly. That's it.
1: Energy and enthusiasm. The dancers performed with great style and elan.
0: Mm-hmm. Okay.
1: We were exhausted just watching them.
0: Wow. Well, now I'm always going to be... I've always just called it Elan. Elan. Elan.
1: It's Elan.
0: Well, now I'll have to say Elan.
1: A-Y-L-A... Or A-Y-L-A-H-N is the phonetic spelling.
0: All right.
1: Elan. Energy and enthusiasm. Thank you, Henderson County Public Library. Kids, use that one in a sentence today. All righty?
0: All right.
1: More trip stories coming up in just a bit, but first... It was on this day in 2015, it was announced on Twitter that Kermit and
0: Miss Piggy
1: lost
0: they were splitting.
1: Lost their rainbow connection.
0: Uh-huh.

0: Good morning. It's the Breakfast Club with Mark and Paige.
1: Someone didn't love you enough when you were little, did they?
2: The Breakfast Club, there's people smiling out there. The Breakfast Club is on the air.
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12: 7:43 in the morning. 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I love this Facebook post. 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
12: Isn't that fun?
13: Yes. They're so clever. The quest for postage.
12: Yes. Named for the son of Hender.

0: who will not be on site for the first three shows. However, he is there now.
1: Okay.
0: So they've got a food vendor there, special box meals for sale, menus are posted on the Summer Tracks Facebook page.
1: Okay.
0: So you can check that out. 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
1: Okay.
0: Alcohol consumption is allowed at Rogers Park, but it is not for sale.
1: BYOB.
0: BYOB. And they also remind you that there's a $10 suggested donation.
1: Sure.
0: When you attend the concerts, just to help keep them going strong. There are only two concerts left this season.
1: Yeah.
0: So we've got the Get Right Band this Friday and Love Letter, a Bonnie Raitt tribute coming up on August 21st.
1: Oh, nice.
0: So two more Summer Tracks concerts down at Rogers Park.
1: Mm-hmm.
0: This Friday. 7 p.m.
1: I realize, teachers, you're probably already in your classrooms by now.
0: Oh, yeah.
1: But one of the things that I got a kick out of on our trip was some billboards that I saw going through. I guess I saw one or two just as we were entering through Asheville, but then on up 26.
0: Okay, what?
1: At least through North Carolina and maybe into Tennessee. What? I think into Tennessee also. The big billboard said, "If you want good schools, pay the dadgum teachers." I saw a number of those billboards. Pay the dadgum teachers. I thought,
0: well, doesn't that make all the sense?
1: Doesn't
0: in the world?
1: That just say it all?
0: It just says it
1: doesn't
0: all.
1: Doesn't that just say it all? So there you go. There you go. All right, the Carpenters hit the charts with this one on this day.

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1: 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Thank you for starting your day with WTZQ Radio. Here's a look at news headlines. The House Ethics Committee is recommending that North Carolina Congressman Chuck Edwards be formally censured over what it called a pattern of inappropriate and unprofessional conduct toward two young female staffers. The committee found Edwards gave the women expensive gifts, commented on their appearance, invited them to private dinners and trips, and sent personal messages that could reasonably be seen as romantic advances. Investigators found no evidence of sexual activity or explicit propositions, but concluded his conduct created an uncomfortable work environment. Edwards denies wrongdoing. His attorneys say the report clears him of sexual misconduct and argue a censor would be an excessive punishment. The full U.S. House must vote on the recommendation, with action expected after lawmakers return from their August recess. Congressman Edwards is pushing back against the House committee's recommendation. In a 15-page response, Edwards' attorneys say the committee ignored evidence that cleared the congressman of sexual misconduct. They note the committee found no sexual activity, no explicit propositions, no quid pro quo sexual harassment, and no violation of federal sexual harassment law. The attorneys argue censure would be an unprecedented punishment for this type of case and accuse the committee of ignoring its own procedures. Edwards says he regrets if any staff member felt uncomfortable, but maintains he followed the law and cooperated fully with the investigation. For much more on this story, go to WTZQ.com and click on the links to the Hendersonville Lightning. 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
4: The House Ethics Committee announced Monday it found North Carolina Republican Congressman Chuck Edwards' conduct with two young staff members had violated the spirit of the chamber's rules against sexual harassment and unwanted advances, recommended that he be censored by the full House. 25 states, including North Carolina, suing the Trump administration Monday over its latest tariffs, calling them a pretext for replacing import taxes the Supreme Court struck down back in February. Tony Rixby, NCN News.
5: ABC News, I'm Sherry Preston. An arrest in Washington State. A man now accused of setting one of three wildfires that have burned hundreds of buildings. ABC's Alex Stone is in Spokane.
6: As multiple wildfires converge around Washington State's second largest city.
7: We love this house. We raised our kids here, and everything is gone.
6: John and Kathy Sherrick were out of town when the fires destroyed their house.
8: Every memory of my children are down there. Every memory of my grandchildren are down there. It's just, right now I just feel empty.
6: More than 700 homes and businesses confirmed destroyed, but authorities fear the number could be far higher.
5: The outbreak of cyclosporiasis now turning deadly. The deaths of two people in Michigan have been linked to the outbreak that experts say was spread at least in part by tainted lettuce from Mexico. Several states are holding primaries today, and a key one is the Democratic Senate race in Michigan. That race crucial to deciding control of the Senate. This is ABC News. Week two of testimony is underway in the Massachusetts trial of Lindsay Clancy. She says she was suffering from severe postpartum depression when she strangled her three young children to death. Here's ABC's Sophie Flay.
9: Prosecutors argue Clancy planned and carried out the murders. They say she then tried to take her own life by jumping from the second-story window of the family's home, leaving her paralyzed. Clancy admitted to the killings but pleaded not guilty. Her lawyers argue she was suffering from postpartum psychosis, a severe mental health condition they say left her legally insane.
5: In court on Monday, lawyers read entries from her diaries in which she described feeling overwhelmed. It was an unusual night in the New York City subway system. A vacuum train, which sucks up garbage and debris from the tracks, caught fire at a station in the city's East Village. Heavy smoke spewed from the station as commuters who were waiting on the platform fled to the street. So far, there have only been minor injuries reported. I'm Sherry Preston, ABC News.
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20: From the WTZQ Weather Department, this is Paul Spranza with your Tuesday morning forecast. Early this morning, we got clouds and fog. And as that dissipates, we'll have warm, humid air in place. And by the afternoon, we will have that opportunity of showers and storms popping up here and there. Temperatures on the thermometer somewhere in the upper 70s and a northeast wind averaging under 7. Tonight, an evening shower storm, otherwise clouds and fog developing. Humid conditions overnight, a shower still possible. Mid-to-upper 60s.

0: morning and welcome back to Henderson County's morning show, The Breakfast Club with Mark and Paige. By the way, a huge thank you to Izzy and Donna for covering for us in the mornings. Boy, it's not the easiest thing to do to shift your clock to getting up at 5 in the morning. So right. We appreciate it.
1: Yes.
0: We appreciate it more than anyone knows. So, yes, we were off to Ohio for a wedding. Our niece, Kirsten. So that's now 3 of the 4 of my parents' grandkids.
1: That's right.
0: So a couple of things that I thought were super, super, super clever.
1: Tell me.
0: One of the things for all of us, so they made gift bags.
1: Right.
0: They made gift bags with a whole bunch of things that they, like, love about Ohio or Columbus.
1: Right, and it had the shape of the state.
0: Yeah.
1: But it also had attached to it a gift card with the itinerary for the whole weekend.
0: Right.
1: It was really great.
0: Itinerary for the weekend. It had, like, a bottle of root beer that was made there that they liked.
1: Root beer from Ohio.
0: Some gluten-free cookies or whatever, and just, you know, a golf ball with their dogs on it. Just things like that.
1: Right.
0: Hydration IV things.
1: Yeah. Yes.
0: Very clever.
1: Yeah.
0: Very clever. But one of the things I thought was the most clever is that the wedding was at a country club. And uh-huh. It was going to be outside on the golf course.
1: It was.
0: But there was some rain in the forecast, so they had to make a decision by like 3 o'clock the day before.
1: The day before. By Friday at 3, they had to decide whether or not they were going to go for it.
0: So it looked more like there was going to be rain, so they moved it inside, which was fine. But another thing they had for everyone there at your seat when you went to sit down, and you and I will be using these, I can see all kinds of reasons to use these.
1: Uh-huh.
0: Little battery-operated hand
1: fans.
0: Personal fans.
1: Mm-hmm.
0: Batteries in them and everything. You just click them, and I'm telling you something, like on a plane, you're going to want one of those.
1: Sure.
0: It was so clever. And it said, you know, thank you for coming to our wedding, whatever.
1: Celebrating with us.
0: Just really awesome.
1: Mm-hmm.
0: Very, very cool. Very awesome. So those are some great ideas for y'all out there who may be planning a wedding.
1: Yeah. If you got to do it outside, those little personal things.
0: Especially if you're going to do it outside.
1: That was super sweet.
0: Very cool. Very cool.
1: Uh-huh.
0: Let me just tell you how lucky I am. Because I get to go road tripping with Paige. Paige is a power planner.
1: I'm not a power planner.
0: Paige is a power planner. So, I mean, we had a whole thing about we were going to be driving, we were going to stop and picnic, we weren't going to go sit at a restaurant, all that sort of thing.
1: Right.
0: So we made these cool things. We ran across this recipe for Italian finger sandwiches. Chopped Italian finger sandwiches. So you get all the ingredients you would use to make like an Italian
1: ham and salami and pepperoni and provolone cheese and pepperoncini and seasonings and
0: the lettuce and the onion and the mayonnaise and Italian dressing.
1: Yeah.
0: And all that sort of thing.
1: You chop it all up and you put it into these buns.
0: Yeah, you chop it all up, put it in these buns, individually wrap them, and then you unwrap. We stopped somewhere.
1: We stopped just before we got into Ohio.
0: Yeah, and tailgated and ate those sandwiches. They were delicious.
1: They were delicious.
0: They were delicious.
1: Well. I bought one of those party boxes of individual chips. So if you could choose a Dorito or a Ruffle or a barbecue.
0: Perfect.
1: And it was a great little lunch.
0: Perfect.
1: Yeah.
0: We knew, and this was on Thursday, so we knew on Friday night there was an event we were going to that was, you know, at 8 o'clock. But we weren't at the rehearsal dinner, so we knew we needed to provide some dinner for some folks.
1: Right.
0: So Paige, on the Monday or Tuesday before, for us, made a big old...
1: I made spaghetti on Sunday before we left.
0: Big old vat of spaghetti.
1: And so I just layered it.
0: Oh, I have an idea.
1: I'll make a baked spaghetti. I layered it up and I froze it.
0: Uh-huh.
1: And then we took it out frozen and...
0: And basically had baked spaghetti. And everybody loved it.
1: Yeah, we were able to have some of the other family from out of town.
0: Uh-huh. It was perfect.
1: It worked out. And it still had some we had to toss before we came home.
0: I know.
1: Yeah.
0: I know. So, just fantastic.
1: It worked out.
0: It worked out. Mm-hmm. I would say so. So, there you go. That's some of the stuff we did. And, of course, we got to go to Schmidt's Sausage House. We did Tommy's Diner. After Tommy's Diner, we walked a little bit around downtown Columbus.
1: Yeah.
0: That's where we went to the North Market.
1: Uh-huh.
0: Which was very cool.
1: Yeah.
0: Very cool market.
1: Well, they've got a really great, it's the North Shore Arts District.
0: Yes.
1: Which is a really cool part of town.
0: Yeah.
1: Lots of art galleries and shops mm-hmm. and restaurants and places to stop.
0: Yeah.
1: Yeah.
0: Columbus is a cool city.
1: Boy, is it. And the cost of living is so much cheaper there.
0: Ooh, yeah.
1: I hear Ohio calling.
0: Yeah.
1: Mm-hmm. It's really, really, really fun. It's very pretty.
0: Yeah, we were glad to do it. Glad to get to know
1: we need to go back
0: Columbus,
1: sometime,
0: Ohio.
1: There's a zoo. There's
0: right,
1: botanical
0: we can get
1: gardens.
0: To the zoo. Yeah.
1: They have a ton of museums.
0: Right.
1: Bunch.
0: Yeah. Well, we got family there.
1: We got family there now.
0: So there you go. Mm-hmm. So congratulations to Andrew and Kirsten. It was a lovely, lovely, lovely wedding. And we were glad to be there. Glad to be there. All right, 13 minutes after 8 in the morning. 68 degrees here at the Q. And guess what?
1: What?
0: It is still foggy.
1: Yeah, it is.
0: Holy smokes.
1: Why aren't you playing America?
0: I did already this morning.
1: You did? Oh.
0: I did that in the 6 o'clock hour.
1: Oh, gotcha.

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6: Woo! 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
0: Uh-huh. 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
6: Nice.
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6: Mm-hmm.
0: More work to come later, but boy, they made sure we got there and back safely.
6: Yeah.
0: Very, very appreciative of Streets Automotive. All good right. 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
6: Hey, we heard from Luttrell.
0: Also very appreciative of all those people who helped support Wild Birds Unlimited and their effort to raise money for the Flat Rock Backpack Program in July.
6: They cut a check for $840.
0: Their goal was $500.
6: Their goal was $500, and they cut a check for $840, and that was based on $5 donations.
0: $5 donations.
6: What a great support group they have at Wild Birds Unlimited, and it's because they provide such wonderful, wonderful products for our birds.
0: And imagine how far $840 goes for Flat Rock Backpack Program.
6: That's right.
0: And all the work that they do, making
6: sure
0: kids have food to eat on weekends and holidays from the school systems.
6: Yeah, six different schools. Is that right? It's six or eight different schools.
0: Yeah, whatever it is. It's increased since the first time we ever talked to them.
6: Over
0: the number
6: kids.
0: Of schools.
6: Yeah.
0: Also at Wild Birds Unlimited, I don't know if you've noticed or not, folks, if you've got birdhouses or bird feeders in your backyard,
6: mm-hmm.
0: Finch.
6: It's Finch Frenzy going on.
0: Yeah, Finch Frenzy is going on right now.
6: Well, starting the 6th.
0: On Thursday.
6: Yeah.
0: And through the 17th.
6: Mm-hmm.
0: Attract the season's busiest birds to your backyard with 15% off Finch feeders.
6: Okay.
0: So you got somebody to get a gift for? What a perfect time. Get them a Finch feeder.
6: 15% off starting Thursday. Starting this Thursday, August 6th, and running through the 17th. Finch Frenzy is on.
0: Uh-huh. And then there'll be more after that.
6: Lots of specials. And she also said Cincinnati is another great town in Ohio.
0: Sure.
6: And Ohio is really known for food. And cornfields.
0: Oh, the Ohio corn. Holy smokes.
6: Corn.
0: We said we were going to get some, and we didn't.
6: I know. I was disappointed that we didn't stop for corn.
0: Yeah, yeah.
6: Just beautiful, beautiful farmland. Just kind of rolling hills and cornfields.
0: Yeah.
6: And corn and soybean, apparently, big products.
0: One of the things I didn't have in Ohio, and I don't know if this is a Cincinnati thing or not, is their chili. Because they put cinnamon in their chili.
6: Right.
0: And many times it's served over noodles.
6: Ah, right. Right.
0: I don't know if that's a Cincinnati thing or if that's an Ohio thing. I know that the dish that our son Tucker had at Tommy's Diner, that was like a Greek lasagna.
6: Right.
0: So it was noodles and cheese. And they had a ground beef that they put cinnamon in.
6: Uh-huh.
0: And then it had a bechamel sauce and some cheese and cream that was on top of it and baked.
6: Uh-huh.
0: It was good.
6: It was good.
0: So that's the closest thing I had to that. Oh, but that Tommy's Diner, one of the things they specialize in, we saw this on Guy Fieri's Diners, Drive-Ins, and Dives, was
6: the baklava
0: cheesecake.
6: Yeah.
0: Wow.
6: That was pretty good. So, yeah, that was the whole family. There were 10 of us that were able to crash in on, and what a busy operation, Tommy's
0: Diner. But you know what?
6: nobody
0: had attitude.
6: Oh.
0: We walked in, and it was packed already, and they were like, oh, here, right here. We got you right here. And
6: well, thankfully, Tucker had called ahead, which was really smart.
0: Brought an extra table, extra chair. Mm-hmm. I mean, they were willing to accommodate whatever it took.
6: And
0: it wasn't
6: so
0: just
6: nice.
0: Us watching people come in, and they're like, yep, we got you over here. Boop, boop, boop, boop, boop, boop.
6: They were moving people through that diner.
0: They sure were.
6: Busy.
0: Mm-hmm.
6: Busy, busy.
0: Very cool.
6: Yeah,
0: Cool. Yeah, I'm going to have to spend some more time in Ohio.
6: It's pretty cool. I wondered if Ohio State had some sort of law or something about how you can't have mess all around your house.
0: Because
6: you just didn't see that.
0: Yeah.
6: Everything was so tidy.
0: Uh-huh.
6: It was just so tidy. The farms, they'd just be so pristine, and the outbuildings, and you didn't see all the equipment or a car on blocks.
0: Right.
6: A sofa on the porch.
0: Right.
6: Or, you know, the refrigerator in the front yard. You
0: right.
6: didn't see any of that.
0: Or a window unit air conditioner with an extension cord on a table.
6: I didn't see any of
0: didn't
6: that.
0: Didn't see any of that stuff.
6: It's very, very tidy.
0: None of that. And we did notice that on the farms on the way in. We were like, wow, look at these beautiful farmhouses and their barns.
6: So pristine, just so perfectly tidy.
0: In its place.
6: Yeah.
0: Paige loves that, y'all.
6: I do.
0: Paige loves that.
6: Yeah.
0: Crazy, crazy, crazy.
6: Uh-huh.
0: So, yeah, we have, it was great to experience Ohio.
6: Yeah, and what a beautiful drive up. So we went up 26 to North 23, and we drove up through. So it was 4-lane highway.
0: Right.
6: But it did go through the town, so we had some
0: right.
6: red lights.
0: So it was North Carolina, Tennessee, West Virginia.
6: Uh-huh. Kentucky, Ohio,
0: yeah.
6: So we got to see quite a bit.
0: We sure did.
6: Yeah.
0: You know what? I saw more train activity than I've seen in a very long time.
6: Oh, wow, the coal train.
0: You know what else I saw a lot, especially in Kentucky and Ohio? Active highway patrol.
6: Oh, yeah.
0: I saw more highway patrol either ready to pull somebody or having pulled somebody in those two states than I have in the last 2 years.
6: Yeah. Yeah.
0: It was wild.
6: With people stopped a lot of the time.
0: Oh, yeah.
6: Mm-hmm.
0: Interesting. So there you go. More of our trip.

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6: From the WTZ2 Weather Department, this is Cole Speranza with your Tuesday morning forecast. Early this morning, we got clouds and fog. And as that dissipates, we'll have warm, humid air in place. And by the afternoon, we will have that opportunity of showers and storms popping up here and there. Temperatures on the thermometer somewhere in the upper 70s, and a northeast wind averaging under 7. Tonight, an evening shower storm, otherwise clouds and fog developing, humid conditions overnight. A shower still possible, mid to upper 60s.
7: Thank you, Paul. 68 degrees here at the Q. Still foggy.
4: Yeah, very foggy.
7: Still foggy.
4: Yeah.
7: Goodness gracious. So like we said, if you got to be somewhere, you might want to leave a little early.
4: Uh-huh.
7: Make sure you check that blinker fluid, all righty?
4: Put your lights on.
7: And put those lights on. 8:36 in the morning. It's Chris Stapleton.

0: Chris Stapleton, Tennessee Whiskey here on the Cue. It's 8:41 in the morning. Hey, guess what? We've got a special little added local focus feature this morning. We are chatting with Samantha Cook and Alexandria Rice from Landon and Roger Legacy Rescue. Alexandria, Samantha, welcome.
1: Hi, thank you so much.
0: It's great to have you both here. Samantha, this is easy. Just take a breath.
2: This is definitely nerve-wracking for me.
0: All right, Landon and Roger Legacy Rescue, or also known as the Legacy Rescue. What exactly is that?
1: Yeah, so our rescue is a non-for-profit, no-kill rescue. Mm-hmm. We take in all kinds of animals, cats, dogs. I've taken in guinea pigs. We've taken in a bunny. And we just work to, as ethically as possible, foster in these animals and get them adopted out into their forever homes.
0: So where did this come from? Obviously, someone saw a need for this, and you decided we got to do something about it. Talk to us about the concept.
2: Yeah, I can actually answer that one a little bit. Yeah, so my dad actually ran his own 501c3 back years ago. Unfortunately, he has passed, but that was the inspiration. This is a legacy rescue of those who came before us and have paved the way for these animals to find a new home, a new place, a new beginning. So that's really where this came from, was an inspiration from all of those before us.
0: So, what is it that makes Landon and Roger Legacy Rescue different from other rescues? I know that you're a no-kill, but what else is it that makes you guys different?
2: I think it's also, like, all the animals that we bring in.
0: Sure,
2: I see dogs and cats and even, like, some bunnies here and there, but we take reptiles and guinea pigs and everything. Like she was saying, there's not an animal that we have ever said no to, nor would we ever say no to an animal that's in need.
1: Yeah, like, of course, like, I feel like it's very hard. Like, you could go to a regular shelter and stuff, and they typically take in cats and dogs, but you don't typically see people taking in other animals as like guinea pigs. Like, that's pretty like out
0: right.
1: of the norm.
0: Right. So then what do you do? How do you find these animals that need rescuing, and then what happens with them?
1: Well, somebody contacts us. Yeah,
0: we're moving. I can't take my guinea pig.
1: Yeah. A lot of people. We've had one family who had to move due to like unfortunate circumstances, and we took in a whole family of cats. We had the mom cat, the dad cat, and the baby cats.
0: Wow.
1: Yeah, and I think that's the most important part, is being able to help families like that and helping our community, because that's a very hard choice. That was very hard on the family, and being able to help them like that, and them trusting us to take in their animals.
0: So then I'm assuming you have volunteers, or am I looking at the entire volunteer crew here?
2: We have volunteers.
0: We have volunteers who help take care. Are you fostering these animals? Is that what you're doing while you're looking for? And then how do you ultimately find their forever home afterwards?
1: Yeah, so people will contact us. We have our website, which is the Landon and Roger Legacy Rescue.
0: Okay.
1: You can search us up, find us there, as long as like our socials. But we have forms for people to find out for adoptions, and people will reach out to us, and we try to like post our animals as much as possible. We create events and stuff for people to look at our animals, for people to just find out more about us, and just overall, get in contact with us.
0: Can you give us a couple of success stories?
1: Yeah, of course. So
2: guinea pig.

0: and, you know, veterinary care. It was a lot on the rescue, but I can successfully say that one is in a foster to adopt situation. We have the rest that are the mom and dad just got fixed, and we're working on the baby so that they can be adopted too. So mm-hmm. great success in a lot of those, like, really sad stories we get, like, hey, I just can't take this. My
1: sure.
0: spouse is sick, you know?
1: Sure, yeah. sure, sure. I was fine, you know, when I first took this animal on, but right. now things have changed, and I can't.
0: Exactly.
1: And I want to make sure it's taken care of. Where does funding come from to do what you do? Because it takes dollars.
2: Yeah. Oh, yeah.
0: Yeah, our community. Yeah. Our community and events that we do and donations. We have, if you visit our Facebook, you'll see a couple GoFundMes going on for animals in our care right now. But it's really the community that we lean on mm-hmm. in the events that we do to raise money for our babies.
1: Yeah. So how long have you been doing this now with Landon and Roger Legacy Rescue?
0: Yeah, since the beginning of the year. So and we,
1: oh wow,
0: and we blew up. When I say we blew up, I mean we blew up. I mean we're taking 10 to 12 animals per month. Mm-hmm. And
1: did you have any idea it would be like this?
0: No.
2: But the need is there. The need was like a lot more there than we had thought there was. So
0: yeah.
1: So again, we're speaking with Alexandria Rice and Samantha Cook from Landon and Roger. Spell Landon for me.
0: Landon.
1: All right, Landon and Roger. Legacy Rescue. What do you see? I know it's early on. You've just been doing this since the beginning of the year. What are your biggest challenges facing you that you can see right now?
2: We definitely need more fosters. I mean, people who are interested in fostering and helping in their community. Like, even if you're in high school, this is a great opportunity for service hours.
1: Okay.
2: Yeah.
1: Sure.
2: If
1: sure.
2: like colleges and stuff, I know that's important to me. I'm sure that's important to other people as well. And as well as bringing in the money, we are a nonprofit, so we don't take any of, like, all of that money goes straight towards the animals.
1: Of course. And animals are expensive.
2: Right. Very.
1: Especially when you want to make sure they're having good food and they're
2: right.
1: being taken care of.
2: Yeah.
1: So fosters. So if you can't give financially, being a foster, being a volunteer mm-hmm. is a huge help.
2: Mm-hmm.
1: How do people reach out to Landon and Roger Legacy Rescue?
0: Absolutely. They can visit our website, the Landon and Roger Legacy Rescue.com.
1: Okay.
0: You can find us on Facebook, Landon and Roger Legacy Rescue. Those are the best ways to reach us. We also have all of our socials, same name. You can reach out to us.
1: Okay.
0: Our email is also the same, Landon and Roger Legacy Rescue @ gmail.com.
1: So, you know, I have to ask this question before we let this go, and I think I know part of the answer. What's the significance of Landon and Roger?
0: My kiddo in there. No, my kiddo is actually my legacy, right? And then my grandfather actually helped me build this, and this is his legacy too. I'm his legacy. Also, my dad,
1: yep.
0: as we talked about before, isn't part yeah. of this as well. So that's the part of the legacy that's really personal to us.
1: Wow.
0: And it made something really beautiful really quick, and we're really proud to be here.
1: Wow. Landon and Roger Legacy Rescue. You can find all the social media, all that sort of thing. If you can give financially, fantastic. If you can volunteer or be a foster or just find out more. A lot of it's just getting the word out about what you're doing. Where are you based out of?
0: Candler, North Carolina.
1: In Candler, okay.
0: Yeah, but we service all of WNC. We've had a lot from Hendersonville personally,
1: yeah.
0: so I know there's a need here, guys, and we are here.
1: Well, wow, fantastic.
0: Here.
1: Landon and Roger Legacy Rescue. Samantha, Alexandria, thank you guys so much. Come all the way in from Candler.
0: That's right.
1: We appreciate mm-hmm. it. Thanks for what you're doing for animals here,
2: thank
1: too.
2: Thank you guys
1: all right.
2: so much.
1: We appreciate
2: you.
1: It. Once again, Landon and Roger Legacy Rescue. You can just find they're young, so they got all the socials. They got all that stuff. So you can find them and see how you can help. Once again, it's Landon and Roger Legacy Rescue. Coming up after the top of the hour, we've got another local focus this morning. We'll be chatting with Jake Ross. He is the Director of Business Development with Henderson County Partnership for Economic Development. That's all coming up. It's 8:49 and a half and 69 degrees here at the Q.

0: Good morning.
1: You obviously have a wonderful economy with words. I look forward to your next syllable with great eagerness.
0: It's the Breakfast Club with Mark and Paige.

0: Better you bet here on the station that plays the best music of all time. Hey, you've heard us talk about Safelite's new mixes. 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
3: 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Here's a look at news headlines. The House Ethics Committee is recommending that North Carolina Congressman Chuck Edwards be formally censured over what it called a pattern of inappropriate and unprofessional conduct toward two young female staffers. The committee found Edwards gave the women expensive gifts, commented on their appearance, invited them to private dinners and trips, and sent personal messages that could reasonably be seen as romantic advances. Investigators found no evidence of sexual activity or explicit propositions, but concluded his conduct created an uncomfortable work environment. Edwards denies wrongdoing. His attorneys say the report clears him of sexual misconduct and argue a censor would be an excessive punishment. The full U.S. House must vote on the recommendation, with action expected after lawmakers return from their August recess. Congressman Edwards is pushing back against the House committee's recommendation. In a 15-page response, Edwards' attorneys say the committee ignored evidence that cleared the congressman of sexual misconduct. They note the committee found no sexual activity, no explicit propositions, no quid pro quo sexual harassment, and no violation of federal sexual harassment law. The attorneys argue censure would be an unprecedented punishment for this type of case and accuse the committee of ignoring its own procedures. Edwards says he regrets if any staff member felt uncomfortable, but maintains he followed the law and cooperated fully with the investigation. For much more on this story, go to WTZQ.com and click on the links to the Hendersonville Lightning. 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
4: The House Ethics Committee announced Monday it found North Carolina Republican Congressman Chuck Edwards' conduct with two young staff members had violated the spirit of the chamber's rules against sexual harassment and unwanted advances, recommended that he be censored by the full House. 25 states, including North Carolina, suing the Trump administration Monday over its latest tariffs, calling them a pretext for replacing import taxes the Supreme Court struck down back in February. Tony Rixby, NCN News.
5: ABC News, I'm Sherry Preston. Two holdout Republican senators on the nomination of Todd Blanche to be Attorney General, not holding out anymore. Senators John Cornyn and Tom Tillis now on board after Blanche formally rescinded the so-called anti-weaponization fund. Here's ABC's Ali Pekoran on Capitol Hill.
6: Because Cornyn and Tillis have now dropped their objections, we expect Blanche to be confirmed by the committee this morning and then sent to the whole of the Senate floor for further consideration. That could set Blanche up for a vote for final confirmation later this week or potentially over the weekend.
5: Police in Washington State have arrested a 37-year-old man accused of setting one of the wildfires that have burned hundreds of homes near Spokane. Trump administration officials saying a deal with Iran to reopen the Strait of Hormuz could be done as soon as today or possibly tomorrow. Half the states in the country are now suing over the president's latest round of tariffs, arguing they are just a stand-in for the tariffs that were already ruled illegal by the U.S. Supreme Court. This is ABC News. Two deaths in Michigan have now been confirmed as complications caused by the cyclosporiasis outbreak. But some are wondering if there is something disagreement on when officials knew what they know now about the parasite.
7: The FDA has linked the outbreak in Michigan and eight other states to iceberg lettuce sourced by Taylor Farms in central Mexico and served at some Taco Bell restaurants. But now, new questions about whether customers could have been informed sooner. Bloomberg reports Michigan health officials were in touch with Taco Bell's parent company, Yum Brands, weeks before customers found out.
5: ABC's Lionel Moise. Great story out of Alabama, where Leah Farrow put out a notice to her neighbors that her 11-year-old son, who has autism was celebrating his birthday and that his favorite thing to do was go trick-or-treating. At least 80 families volunteered to be home so he could ring their doorbells.
8: He was so happy. I mean, he was on a mission.
5: She describes it as her son's best birthday yet. Sherry Preston, ABC News.
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16: From the WTZQ Weather Department, this is Paul Sprant with a Tuesday morning forecast. Early this morning, we got clouds and fog. And as that dissipates, we'll have warm, humid air in place. And by the afternoon, we will have that opportunity of showers and storms popping up here and there. Temperatures on the thermometer somewhere in the upper 70s and a northeast wind averaging under 7. Tonight, an evening shower storm, otherwise clouds and fog developing, humid conditions overnight, a shower still possible. Mid to upper 60s.
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18: Appreciate you having me. Excited
3: Had
18: to be
3: no
18: here.
3: Idea when you and I were emailing back and forth all the ties we have together.
18: Oh, yeah. Oh,
3: but
18: yeah.
3: We have
18: Bear
3: a lot
18: Cat
3: of you.
18: Nation,
3: are, you
18: right?
3: are Bearcat Nation. You are, you know, one of those rare things we call Henderson County natives.
18: That's right. Absolutely.
3: We're going to talk a little bit about that. We also want to talk about this new children's book that the partnership has come out with. This is interesting. I'm really interested to hear the story
18: sure.
3: of this. I'm sorry I wasn't able to go to the event that you had. We were down a key employee here, so I was stuck here. First of all, Jake, let's talk a little bit about you. You are the Director of Business Development for Henderson County Partnership for Economic Development. What exactly does that mean? What does your job entail?
18: Sure. So we are a public-private nonprofit for Henderson County, and our goal and our mission is to cultivate the manufacturing landscape in Henderson County.
3: Mm-hmm.
18: And so my elevator pitch to folks is we sell manufacturers to Henderson County,
3: mm-hmm.
18: and then we sell Henderson County to manufacturers.
3: Right.
18: And
3: right.
18: so one of the things that our board members, our stakeholders, our investors, all those things, believe in is that manufacturing in a controlled sense is one of the biggest community and economic drivers that we have.
3: Yeah.
18: We talk about capital investment and property taxes and job creation and creating jobs that are above that average threshold, which is something that we shoot for. You know, we want to be a voice for those folks in the community. And so we are a three to four person team at the partnership.
10: A very powerful three to four person team.
18: We do our very best. And so we are led by our president and CEO, Brittany Brady, who is a longtime native as well. And she and I go back and forth on our high school allegiances, but have a good rapport so far. So that's good. Just what we can do to, again, make sure that Henderson County is a strong place for our manufacturers, and manufacturers are good for them as well.
10: So where does what you do start?
18: Sure.
10: You understand what I'm asking? Because it's basically you're like, you're a sales guy for Henderson County.
18: Sure.
10: I mean, that's what you are for business development. So you got to go out and recruit. You got to go out and find people to put in the top of that funnel.
18: Absolutely.
10: So how does that process work?
18: Sure. So, in my role, we are doing some lead generation from our office. And looking to folks that might be interested in coming here and collaborating in our community. I think that we are blessed in Henderson County to have the resources that we have and have the elected officials that we have and business climate, all the things that make us able to be selective in the groups that we want to recruit to come here. Right. Mm-hmm. And so, we want folks that, again, are over the average threshold, creating nice, clean jobs.
10: Yeah.
18: Stuff that is maybe anti-narrative for what you would imagine manufacturing being like in terms of historically. Like, these are clean, high-tech facilities, high-paying jobs, and, just great work environment. So that was one thing, is we do our own lead generation. The other thing is we work closely with the Economic Development Partnership of North Carolina, and they are the state's arm, and they have leads that come through, and we, from a fairly confidential side, are filling some of those leads and saying, hey, this is the group that we have here. These are the sites and all those things that we can provide.
10: Well, we have a pretty nice canvas here.
18: Absolutely,
10: I mean, we have an embarrassment of riches of reasons why people want to be right here.
18: Absolutely.
10: So you got that working for you. I feel like you are, just from a history standpoint, you were really perfect for this position. The reason why I say that is because you grew up here.
18: Sure.
10: You went to college at Wofford, and you wanted to come back here.
18: Sure.
10: You wanted to be here.
18: Sure.
10: There are reasons that you wanted to be here, and for you to be able to convey that in what you do, I think it's important.
18: Absolutely. It's I tell people all the time, if our job's to sell Henderson County, we've got it pretty easy. It's not a hard place to sell.
10: Just get me in front of them.
18: Right. That's right. We'll call it Mark. It's perfect.
10: Just get us in front of them. I love the fact that when we started asking about what you do, you used the word cultivate and landscape.
18: Sure.
10: Because your dad is John Ross. Ross Landscaping.
18: That's right. So, again, just how does it, these community ties are advantageous to our work.
10: Yeah.
18: You know, we get to be folks that are a voice from the business landscape, and also just from the sense of, hey, we know what it's like to go eat at XYZ restaurant or, go swim in the swimming hole up in Pisgah, or vice versa. So whatever, those things are elements that we were able to share. For sure.
10: We're going to get to the book here in just a second.
18: Absolutely.
10: But I got to ask this also, because you were in a position of development.
18: Sure.
10: Business development. There is a balance of people out there who move to Henderson County and they want to shut the doors behind them. They want nothing to change.
18: Right.
10: But what I'm hearing from you, I feel like, is that you are actively pursuing business to come to this market that is not just looking to fill their pockets. They want to be a healthy part of our community.
18: I appreciate you asking that question, because there is a narrative when you bring any sort of company and any sort of job creation that, whoa, what's going to happen? What's going to change in our community?
10: Right.
18: And so, again, we are able to, and I think that is another value with having some local, our entire office is local folks. Mm-hmm. And so, when we look at development, it's highest and best use of land, right? And so we're not going and recruiting land. The land that is zoned industrial is the land that we're trying to get folks in.
10: Right.
18: Because we believe that when you have jobs, high-paying jobs, capital investment, all these things, the community thrives. So it is not an intrusive, development situation that we have going on.
10: Right.
18: So we are very much advocates for alignment with what Henderson County is about and what Henderson County stands for, and just making it thrive.
10: Fantastic. So I want to know about this book. When I got the press release, I was like, really? Henderson County Partnership for Economic Development has a book out? Talk to us about that. What's this project all about?
18: Well, I appreciate the question. Yeah. I your initial reaction was similar to my own initial reaction. We increased our team capacity, and we're at an event one evening, I guess it was last year, about a year ago this time, and Brittany Bader, our boss, said, listen, I think we should write a book. And we all kind of looked at her sideways.
10: What?
18: Like, listen, I'm not qualified to write a book.
10: Yeah.
18: And she said, no, like, I really think we should do this. So part of the work that we do is supporting the existing manufacturers.
10: Okay.
18: And that's a whole other conversation. And, you know, again, cultivating that, you know, alignment.

0: alignment with what Henderson County's values are. But part of that arm is Made in Henderson County, which is our workforce development arm.
1: Made in Henderson County.
0: Made in Henderson County. Yep. And so we want that. That is a partnership with Blue Ridge Community College, who is bomb.com, and then our public school system, which is also awesome, and you know, allowing us to work with them and to share what we call the manufacturing gospel. And so, you know, workforce development opportunities, tours, marketing, all these things that, you know, can help align our manufacturers with the newest, you know, group of employees coming through. So we do a lot of work at the high schools, again, with Blue Ridge Community College, but we are trying to tap into an even younger generation.
1: Okay.
0: And that is what this book is targeted, partially because it's a good avenue for workforce development, partially because I'm not sure that we are qualified to write a book over first grade reading level.
1: There's that.
0: Yes. So we have established this book in partnership with the public school system. That is a tour. A little bird widget takes Leo, who is named after the founder of Henderson County, on a tour of our manufacturing sectors. And there's this repetitiveness that comes into play that says, hey, we have all these resources, we have all these products that you can make in Henderson County.
1: Mm-hmm.
0: And so the title of the book is You Can Make It.
1: Mm-hmm.
0: And so we, again, want to create that repetition. So when someone puts that book down, that kiddo can look to their parents, to their teacher, and say, wow, I can make, diapers. I can make lights for fire trucks. I can make XYZ product in Henderson County.
1: Wow.
0: And so we hope that when they read that and they drive down the road and they see, you know, XYZ factory, they're able to say, oh, you can make that here. You can make that here.
1: Mm-hmm.
0: And then by the time they're entering the workforce, there's a bug in their head saying, hey, I can make things here in Henderson County.
1: I think that's brilliant. I think that's fantastic. I mean, that is, again, start them young.
0: That's right. That's right.
1: And start them young. Amazing. So what's the goal? What ultimately, where are we now with the book?
0: Sure. So we, the goal of the entire book is to say, hey, we want to provide a copy, a physical copy, to every first grade student in Henderson County.
1: Okay. How do we make that happen?
0: We have partnered with the public school system and are aligning with, you know, what we received a grant from the Community Foundation of Henderson County, who has been an awesome driver for our community. Pepsi Bottling Company also donated some money. WGLA Engineering made a huge donation as well. And so, you know, what it looks like to provide these books to these students. And so because of the generosity of those organizations, we are able to provide those books for this coming school year.
1: Okay.
0: That being said, we are also selling the book.
1: Mm-hmm.
0: And all of those sales, all those proceeds go back to cycling through that, that you know, investment into the book for future years.
1: Sure, exactly. It's
0: right.
1: One thing to for this year, first graders. We got another year coming.
0: Right. And hopefully as many as we can possibly get.
1: Okay.
0: We are working to provide a Spanish copy for students and families that are not native speakers, and so they can also hear the again that manufacturing gospel. So that's where we're at right now. Is we have been so blessed to work with again so many awesome the Community Foundation of Henderson County, the public school system, and all of the other you know donations that we have received. And allowing us to produce this book.
1: Sure. We want to remind folks we're speaking with Jake Ross. He is the Director of Business Development for the Henderson County Partnership for Economic Development. This interview is recorded. It's going to be on our website, but it's also going to be on our Facebook page, and we'll have a link to where you can go purchase the book for folks. But for folks who are listening right now, we always say, keep a pad and a pencil near where you listen to the radio. Where can folks go right now to get the link to that book?
0: Oh, my gosh. All right. Amazon.com.
1: Oh.
0: So it's on Amazon.
1: Okay.
0: It's also listed on Barnes & Noble.
1: Okay.
0: And so you have to look up You Can Make It.
1: You Can Make It.
0: And so those are a couple links. They're on, I might forget some of the links that we can follow. And then if you want to reach out to us specifically at the partnership and our website and make donations, that's what it is.
1: Okay.
0: So we're really excited about it. But yeah, those are the avenues for purchasing.
1: Fantastic. So the book has just come out, and congratulations on being able to provide it to all of the upcoming first graders. That's awesome.
0: Oh, well, again, thank you to our partners who have made that possible.
1: Sure. So now you just need our help in purchasing more of those books.
0: So that we can, for future classes, not just 2026, 2027.
1: I got got to get my copy because we got to have it here because we got lots of kids that come here
0: That's
1: for people's interviews. So we'll make sure we pick up one also. Jake, thank you so much. Thank you for being one of the

0: those people who grew up here and knew what the value of living here is and decided to come back here as a young professional.
1: Oh, I appreciate you having me, and excited to continue to grow here in Henderson County.
0: Tell Brittany and the folks over at the partnership that we said hello. And thanks for keeping on with these good, fresh ideas. The book is called You Can Make It. You can see it, find it at Amazon, Barnes & Noble. Go to the Partnership for Economic Development website, or a little bit later today, you'll see it on our Facebook page and our website as well. Jake, thank you so much.
1: Perfect. Appreciate you.
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7: From the WTZQ Weather Department, this is Paul Sprant with a Tuesday morning forecast. Early this morning, we got clouds and fog. And as that dissipates, we'll have warm, humid air in place. And by the afternoon, we will have that opportunity of showers and storms popping up here and there. Temperatures on the thermometer somewhere in the upper 70s. And a northeast wind averaging under 7. Tonight, an evening shower storm, otherwise clouds and fog developing, humid conditions overnight. A shower still possible, mid to upper 60s.
8: Thank you, Paul. 9:35 in the morning. Hey, Paige, it's Tuesday. That means it's Tresca's Tuesday Market.
3: It sure is. It should be a nice day for it.
8: Tresca's Tuesday Market. Yeah, it should be a pretty decent day for Tresca's Tuesday
3: Market. Well, and you've got the pavilion. It's all undercover anyway.
8: Right.
3: Pretty awesome.
8: Exactly. Even the live music.
3: Yep. Great place to hear some music. Great place to do a little shopping, pick up some seafood or a nice gift item or any of the other wonderful things. There's a gal there who sells these delicious seed blends and nut blends that, like pumpkin seeds.
8: Right.
3: And flavors.
8: Oh, yeah. You got some of those. They're crazy good.
3: So good.
8: Yeah.
3: And crackers.
8: And you got Tresca's right there, too. So you can have yourself an early dinner or a late lunch or a, or just whatever.
3: I'd enjoy a brewski.
8: Mm-hmm. Or a glass of wine or something.
3: Right.
8: And do some shopping at Tresca's Tuesday Market. Local food, farmers, and music. Mm-hmm. Of course, it's in Highland Lake Inn, so the scenery is just beautiful.
3: I was just telling you, I know that
9: Finch Frenzy is coming up at Wild Birds, but we've got Bluebird Frenzy right now. We've had 10 birds fledge so far. We've got a brood of 4 still in the nest and about to fledge.
8: They should be coming out real soon.
9: And I just watched 8 bluebirds gang up on a blue jay. They just, well, they were, that blue jay was trying to eat their mealworms.
8: Yeah. And
9: by
8: most
9: the way,
8: of those,
9: we're out of mealworms.
8: Most of those, yes, okay, that tells me what I need to do today. most of those, of those bluebirds are our juvies.
9: They are.
8: They're still young. They're learning how things work.
9: They are here.
8: I love how a brood of juvies will help with the next brood.
9: I know.
8: So they're just learning how to be good parents.
9: Uh-huh. It's so true. It's so true.
8: It's pretty amazing.
9: I'm having a good time watching the birds. We've got a red-bellied woodpecker out here that is stunning.
8: Thanks to Wild Birds Unlimited, we've brought a lot of bluebirds into this world.
9: We sure have.
8: And we're just going to keep on doing it.
9: Yes, we are.
8: Keep on doing it.
9: Yes, we are.
8: Haven't seen our flickers in a while. Wonder where they are. Maybe they go somewhere for the summer. Maybe they take a summer hiatus.
9: I don't know where they are.
8: We'll see. All right, so mealworms, folks. If you want to attract those bluebirds, mealworms. They absolutely love them. Love them. So I'll be heading out to Wild Birds at some point in time, grabbing us some more mealworms. I'll have to make a list of what we need.
9: Well, we definitely need those because, as I say, we've got these new 4 birds that are about to fledge.
8: Uh-huh.
9: They're going to need some mealworms.
8: And go up in the trees. You are right. You are right. 9:38 in the morning. We're at 71 degrees. Looks like the fog is finally
9: lifting. I think so.
8: It's a little gray out there. I think Paul said we may get, sort of like yesterday, patches of sunlight here and there.
9: Okay.
8: Throughout the day. So, all right.

0: Good morning.
1: He won't eat it. He hates everything. He likes it. Hey, Mikey.
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1: Wait, did you say cookie medal?
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3: 9:47 in the morning. We're about to wrap this up. Paige, you getting your Breakfast Club legs back?
4: What was that motion?
3: Getting my Breakfast Club legs.
4: But you're wiggling your little tight T-Rex arms.
3: Yeah, maybe I'm getting my Breakfast Club arms back.
4: Your button pushing arms.
3: My button pushing arms. Maybe
4: yeah,
3: that's it.
4: Yeah. I'm
3: feeling getting back in the swing.
4: Yeah, I'm getting caught up in my office.
3: Back in the swing, baby.
4: It's amazing what two business days away can. Well, especially when it falls at the end of the month, when you have to do all your end of the month.
3: Yeah,
4: and beginning of the month.
3: That was a little bit of a. Normally, we would avoid that.
4: Yes. Oh, we would definitely avoid that. Yeah.
3: Oh, I'm so jealous of my new friend Chuck.
4: What is your new friend Chuck doing?
3: Well, of course, he's the one who turned us on to Schmidt's.
4: Right.
3: Schmidt's Sausage House.
4: In Columbus.
3: In Columbus. Of course, he panicked when I replied to his email. I said, "Yeah, we're leaving today. We're gonna. That's the first thing we're gonna do. We're headed to Schmidt's tonight." He was like, "Oh my gosh, my recommendation is the first thing they're doing." Perfect.
4: Pressure.
3: Couldn't have been better. But he and some buddies are about to head off to. Cleveland. Cleveland.
4: Uh-huh.
3: For the Rock and Roll Hall of Fame.
4: Well, you got to tell Chuck about the Grammy Museum in my hometown of Cleveland, Mississippi. There are two Grammy Museums.
3: Mm-hmm.
4: And why do they build the second one in Cleveland, the heart of the Mississippi Delta?
3: Because the state of Mississippi has more Grammy winners than any other state.
4: Right.
3: Because of all those blues artists, all of those just... So,
4: I'm sure Chuck knows about the Delta music, the Delta Blues Trail.
3: Maybe so.
4: The Grammy Museum in Cleveland, Mississippi.
3: In Cleveland, Mississippi, yeah. It's pretty cool. Pretty awesome.
4: Mm-hmm.
3: Pretty awesome to be able to go to that and say that you've been to one of the two.
4: I know. My Uncle Sid's a docent there. He loves it so much.
3: Yes, he does.
4: He does.
3: He does. And well, he should.
4: Mm-hmm.
3: Do we have a message from IAM, by the way?
4: Yes, we do. Let's see here. Your generosity keeps IAM stores open as a place of dignity, care, and steady hope. 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And that is so true. You can learn about the programs and the services at IAM. 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By going to the website iam-hc.org. iam-hc.org.
3: Got it.
4: You do have it. I heard you whispering.
3: Got it. I was following along.
4: Yes.
3: Following along. What are we here? We're at 71 degrees. I'm liking the not crazy heat. I was actually able to mow the grass yesterday.
4: Yeah.
3: And because the humidity level was not so bad, it was still like 84 degrees.
4: Right.
3: But I could breathe.
4: Yes, right.
3: I'll take that, baby.
4: Yeah. The grass looks better, too.
3: Yeah.
4: Much better.
3: Yes, it does. Yeah, it does. Still a little
4: You're
3: upset
4: so
3: by
4: disappointed.
3: That. I'm disappointed by that, but that's all right. We're going to work on that. We're going to get that fixed.
4: All right.
3: We're going to get that fixed. Let's squeeze in a couple here before we have to sign off.

0: Just like that, our first full day back.
1: It's gone fast.
0: It has gone fast. It has gone fast.
1: I know.
0: Jake Ross joining us this morning from the Henderson County Partnership for Economic Development. That was awesome.
1: Yes.
0: And
1: the gals from Logan.
0: Landon and...
1: Landon and Roger Legacy Rescue.
0: Yeah.
1: Yeah.
0: Great to see them and hear what they do.
1: Right. Congratulations to McKinley, who won trivia this morning. He got a Sugar Cane and Shepherd $15 gift card for guessing the right answer to this question.
0: This animal's stripes are on their skin, not just their fur.
1: A tiger.
0: Tiger's the only one that if you shave it, you still see the stripes.
1: Isn't that crazy?
0: Happy birthday today to Sandy Smith, Ron Timkoe, Tom Reese, John Strickland, Ken Swayze, part of Team Swayze, Ralph Duckett, Marcia Casario, Finley White. And happy anniversary today to Don and Beverly Jackman.
1: If you know these folks, reach out to them today and say happy
0: Thank
1: day.
0: Thank you, all of you folks who went to Wild Birds Unlimited in July and donated $5 for the Flat Rock Backpack Program. They wrote a check for
1: $845. $840.
0: $840.
1: Yes, isn't that wonderful?
0: How about their goal was $500?
1: They exceeded their goal.
0: Yep,
1: sure.
0: And remember, Finch Fest is coming up beginning Thursday.
1: Thursday.
0: Finch Feeders, 15% off.
1: Uh-huh.
0: Wild Birds Unlimited.
1: All right.
0: All right, Paige.
1: Yep.
0: No more live Paul Speranza's today. He's picking up folks from the airport, but he's given us...
1: That's a long day at the airport.
0: Yeah. I'm glad it's him and not me.
1: Uh-huh.
0: He's got an updated 30-second weather forecast that will run today.
1: All right.
0: All right, Paige. It's 10 o'clock. It's time for news. When you get a chance today.
1: Feed and water your birds and get my wild birds and get those mealworms, Mark.
0: Okay, I got it.
1: Uh-huh. And what else do we do?
0: Do something nice for somebody.
1: Because?
0: It's easier than you think. Have a great day, everybody. We'll see you bright and early tomorrow morning on the radio.
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3: ABC News, I'm Sherry Preston. The Senate Judiciary Committee this morning set to vote on the nomination of Todd Blanche to be the next Attorney General. ABC's Jay O'Brien's on Capitol Hill.
4: Over the weekend, Blanche agreed to rescind the order creating that fund, but he didn't do away entirely with other ways for the DOJ to pay those Capitol rioters, as President Trump has repeatedly said he wants to do. As part of that deal, Blanche also narrowed a sweeping IRS immunity deal to only apply to past, not future tax returns of the president, some members of his family, and the Trump Organization, although that could still benefit the president to the tune of tens of millions of dollars.
3: President Trump says this is the last chance for Iran to reach a peace deal, oil prices falling amid rumors that an agreement may be reached today or tomorrow. Police in Washington state have arrested a man accused of setting one of the wildfires that burned down hundreds of homes. Two deaths in Michigan now linked to the cyclosporiasis outbreak. This is ABC News. A man from El Salvador has died at an immigration facility in New Jersey that's been the target of protests in recent months. Democrats and civil rights groups questioning whether the death was preventable. A state with the second highest number of data centers is hitting the pause button on data centers. ABC's Jim Ryan has more from Dallas.
5: No data center, no data centers.
6: The protests have only gotten louder, and Texas Governor Greg Abbott has heard them, demanding last week that data centers be self-sufficient.
7: They must provide their own power, not taking power off the power grid.
6: Now he's gone a step beyond, announcing a moratorium on new data centers without approval from the state's regulatory agencies. He's offered no deadline on the completion of those audits. Jim Ryan, ABC News in Dallas-Fort Worth.
3: Big meeting in Brussels today among EU leaders angry about the rush of migrants into the Spanish territory of Ceuta last week that led to at least 80 deaths. Most of those who crossed over have now gone back to Morocco. I'm Sherry Preston, ABC News.
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14: From the WTZQ Weather Department, this is Paul Sperant with your Tuesday morning forecast. Early this morning, we got clouds and fog. And as that dissipates, we'll have warm, humid air in place. And by the afternoon, we will have that opportunity of showers and storms popping up here and there. Temperatures on the thermometer somewhere in the upper 70s and a northeast wind averaging under 7. Tonight, an evening shower storm, otherwise clouds and fog developing, humid conditions overnight, a shower still possible, mid to upper 60s.

0: 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Whoa, easy there. Nobody said you had to win the Apple Festival races. Whether you run like a gazelle, jog like you're late for breakfast, or power walk with a coffee in one hand, you're invited to celebrate the 50th anniversary of the Apple Festival races, Saturday, September the 5th. 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
5: From the WTZQ Weather Department, this is Paul Sprant with your Tuesday morning forecast. Early this morning, we got clouds and fog. And as that dissipates, we'll have warm, humid air in place. And by the afternoon, we will have that opportunity of showers and storms popping up here and there. Temperatures on the thermometer somewhere in the upper 70s and a northeast wind averaging under 7. Tonight, an evening shower storm, otherwise clouds and fog developing, humid conditions overnight, a shower still possible. It's upper 60s.

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3: ABC News, I'm Sherry Preston. Republican Senators John Cornyn and Tom Tillis say they will be voting to confirm Todd Blanche as the next Attorney General. Now that Blanche has said in writing that the $1.8 billion anti-weaponization fund set up by President Trump is dead, Democratic Senator Dick Durbin reacting.
4: We have learned that simply his word is not enough for most of us, not even for some of my Republican friends. Even his word under oath is not credible enough.
3: He's talking about Blanche there. The Senate Judiciary Committee expected to advance Blanche's nomination to the full Senate. Bond set at $1 million for the man arrested last night and charged with arson in connection with the Spokane, Washington fires that have destroyed at least 700 buildings. The state of Texas joining the state of New York and announcing a moratorium on AI data centers amid concerns about power and water use. And SpaceX to issue its first quarterly earnings since going public after the bell this afternoon. This is ABC News. It's part of the largest class action settlement in U.S. history. Tens of thousands of student borrowers who said their schools misled them when they took out student loans could soon have those loans forgiven.
5: I trained in computer-aided drafting at ITT Technical Institute.
6: For half a century, its commercials filled the late-night airwaves until 2016 when ITT closed its 130 campuses, leaving students like Robert Hall wondering,
7: how do we get the money that we put into the program?
6: A decade later, he might finally have an answer. A federal appeals court has ordered the U.S. Department of Education to forgive the loans of 170,000 students of more than 150 for-profit schools accused of misleading the public about their graduates' job prospects. Jim Ryan, ABC News.
3: As many Americans grow more cautious about spending, McDonald's profits are rising. The fast food giant posting strong second quarter earnings. McDonald's did warn in May that high gas prices and anxiety could dent its sales. I'm Sherry Preston, ABC News.
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13: From the WTZQ Weather Department, this is Paul Sperant with your Tuesday morning forecast. Early this morning, we got clouds and fog. And as that dissipates, we'll have warm, humid air in place. And by the afternoon, we will have that opportunity of showers and storms popping up here and there. Temperatures on the thermometer somewhere in the upper 70s and a northeast wind averaging under 7. Tonight, an evening shower storm, otherwise clouds and fog developing, humid conditions overnight, a shower still possible, mid to upper 60s.

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2: From the WTZQ Weather Department, this is Paul Sperancer with your Tuesday morning forecast. Early this morning, we got clouds and fog. And as that dissipates, we'll have warm, humid air in place. And by the afternoon, we will have that opportunity of showers and storms popping up here and there. Temperatures on the thermometer somewhere in the upper 70s, and a northeast wind averaging under 7. Tonight, an evening shower storm, otherwise clouds and fog developing, humid conditions overnight, a shower still possible. It's upper 60s.

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1: If you are looking for some good comfort food on this overcast day, head on over to Harry's and Piggy's. 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Harry's and Piggy's, located at 102 Duncan Hill Road, right across from Lowe's, open until 8 p.m. tonight. I will be back with you later on for On the Run. Make sure you stay tuned in for that. Also, coming up here in just a little bit at 12:30, we have the rerun of last week's episode of Broadly Speaking with Kerry O'Kane. So make sure you tune in to that. And I will see you later on, taking all your song requests. I have a better or worse picked out for you this afternoon that comes up at around 4, where I play two of the same songs done by different artists and let you be the judge of which version is better and which version is worse. Alive at 5 and so much more going on later on today. So I'll see you in a few hours. Here's, by request, Elvis, an American Trilogy.

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2: ABC News, I'm Sherry Preston. The Senate Judiciary Committee has voted to advance Acting Attorney General Todd Blanche's nomination to permanently lead the Justice Department to the full Senate. Republican Senator John Cornyn.
3: They've been consistent about their assertion on behalf of the United States of America that the weaponization fund is dead. And, of course, I expect them to live up to that in any future litigation.
2: Democratic Senator Dick Durbin saying, however,
4: Mr. Blanche's willingness to casually lie under oath about a statement he made in a room full of witnesses shows the lengths he will go to avoid offending President Trump.
2: Job openings fell slightly in June. However, the labor market remains resilient, analysts say, in the face of economic shock from fighting in Iran. Treasury Secretary Scott Bessent telling CNBC a deal with Iran on reopening the Strait of Hormuz could come today or tomorrow. The market's jumping on that news. The Dow is up 780 points. This is ABC News. We're now hearing from the civilian who helped stop the shooter who attacked a fast food joint in Idaho. From Twin Falls, here's ABC's Trevor Ault.
5: Hundreds of people running for cover as the shots rang out, but investigators say two men, an off-duty state trooper and 35-year-old Jordan Salinas, fired back.
6: I saw the individual with his rifle pointed at the vehicles, and then as soon as some rounds started coming at him, everything changed. Immediately, all that bravado he had immediately crumbled.
5: Authorities believe those heroic actions drove the shooter from the scene and likely saved lives.
2: Three people were killed at the In-N-Out Burger. The shooter took his own life. Police are still looking for a motive. Officials in Flint, Michigan have announced that they have completed the inspection of more than 31,000 residential and commercial service lines, and that for the first time since the water crisis was discovered in 2014, no active lead lines remain connected in the city's water supply. Sherry Preston, ABC News.
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11: From the WTZQ Weather Department, this is Paul Speranza with your Tuesday afternoon forecast. This morning we had the clouds and the fog. This afternoon we got the warm, humid air in place. As the afternoon progresses, the opportunity will be there of some showers or storms trying to develop across the area. Some of those storms may be strong, so keep an eye to the sky. Temperatures in the upper 70s to near 80, and we'll have a northeast wind averaging under 7 miles an hour.

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3: From the WPZQ Weather Department, this is Paul Speranza with your Tuesday afternoon forecast. This morning we had the clouds and the fog. This afternoon we've got the warm, humid air in place. As the afternoon progresses, the opportunity will be there of some showers or storms trying to develop across the area. Some of those storms may be strong, so keep an eye for the sky. Temperatures in the upper 70s to near 80. And we'll have a northeast wind averaging under 7 miles an hour.
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5: Welcome to Broadly Speaking, a history and stories from the French Broad River Valley. Long before Spanish explorers came here in 1540, or the French and English explorers roamed here, this was Indian territory. 23,000 years ago, Indians crossed the Bering Land Bridge, moving from Northeast Asia to Alaska. Slowly, these Indians roamed further south. Cherokee Indians would occupy this area of what would become Georgia, Alabama, Tennessee, and the Carolinas, living on 4,000 square miles of lush rivers, skyscraper mountains, and rich forest. These Indians followed food as foragers and hunters, but they practiced farming and horticulture as well. They learned to rotate crops and were careful to plant multiple crops in one area, maintaining ground rich with nutrients. The largest tribe in the southeast before the 1600s were the Cherokee, boasting a population of 22,000 people. Cherokee translates to the people or the real people. This clan was split into five separate divisions: lower towns, middle towns, valley towns, the out towns, and the overhill towns. The lower and valley towns were mostly in North Georgia, while the others were in Tennessee and the Carolinas. These Indians lived mostly in log cabins, not teepees. The cabins had a door, no windows, and a smoke hole in the roof. Each town had between 30 and 40 cabins and a council house for larger gatherings. Two of these towns were Canuga on the Pigeon River and the Kanaste on the French Broad River. The Indians were very respectful of the land but did not own land. Many Indians believed that they belonged to the land, not the other way around. These differences helped divide the Indians from the white settlers. By the 1650s, Cherokee began to cultivate peaches and watermelon. They would trade animal skins, hides, and beeswax. The Carolina provinces were established in 1670. European settlers introduced steel and iron pots, declining the use of pottery and basket making. Through the 1700s, Cherokee switched their allegiance and fought with the British. The Indians were vulnerable to diseases, becoming infected when settlers would provide gifts like smallpox-infected blankets. By fighting against the colonists, the Indians were essentially living in enemy territory. The Cherokee were the most successful tribe when it came to blending in. Treaties were common and seldom upheld. After the Revolutionary War, colonists recognized native tribes as nations within the United States. In 1814, Cherokee allied with General Andrew Jackson against the Red Sticks, a faction of the Creek Indians, at the Battle of Horseshoe Bend in Alabama. Chief Junaluska commanded 500 Indian troops and was acknowledged for saving Jackson's life at this battle. Afterward, Jackson said, "As long as the sun shines and the grass grows, there shall be friendship between us, and the feet of the Cherokee shall be toward the east." This quote was before General Jackson became president and before gold was discovered in North Georgia in 1828 on the Ward's Creek near Dahlonega, Georgia, in Cherokee territory. This discovery helped prompt the Indian Removal Act. Over 15,000 protested this act. Supreme Court Justice John Marshall ruled against the Removal Act. In the end, President Andrew Jackson ignored the Supreme Court's decision and initiated the Trail of Tears. On November 4, 1838, Charles Hicks of the Cherokee tribe stated, "We are now about to take our leave and a kind farewell to our native land, the country the Great Spirit gave our fathers. We are on the eve of leaving that country that gave us birth. It is with sorrow we are forced by the white man to quit the scenes of our childhood. We bid farewell to it and all we hold dear." General Winfield Scott would now lead the Cherokee to the west. General Scott had been stationed at Fort Butler in Murphy, where the trail would begin. Murphy was a small town of only about 400 people in about 1840. Scott commanded 7,000 troops with 645 wagons. The removal began at the worst of times. Early November, General Scott accompanied 13 separate extractions of 16,000 Cherokees removed. 4,000 would die on the trail. Also included with two of the journeys was my great-great-grandfather on my mother's side, Colonel Archibald R.S. Hunter, the first white settler of Indian Territory. Archibald owned and ran the Hunter Trading Post in Murphy and had learned the Cherokee language. On earlier episodes, we spoke about Archibald and his granddaughter, Catherine Hitchcock Coit of Coit Tower in San Francisco fame. The ultimate destination was the new capital of the Cherokee Nation, Tahlequah, in Oklahoma Territory. Unfortunately, this area was already home to the Osage Indians. Approximately 400 to 1,500 Indians remained behind, hiding away in the mountains and on small farms. One of the Indians that stayed behind was Chief Yonaguska. A white trader, William Holland Thomas, lived in the area. William's father died before William was born, and Chief Yonaguska became an important man in William's life. William learned the Cherokee language when he was only 14. On the chief's deathbed, the chief named William Holland Thomas as a new tribe leader, principal chief of the Puyallup Cherokee. By virtue of this fortuitous appointment, Thomas was able to purchase 50,000 acres of land under his signature. Indians were not allowed to own land, but Thomas could. Later in 1848, after the Trail of Tears, the United States government officially recognized the eastern band of the Cherokee. Another decade later, when the Civil War broke out, the Cherokee were split between neutrality and siding with the Confederates. In 1860, the Cherokee population was about 21,000 people. Nearly 6,000 braves were killed in this war, over 25% of their population. Only one Cherokee leader was promoted to the role of general, Stand Watie of the Confederate Army. It was not until 1938 that Franklin Delano Roosevelt declared the Indian Reorganizational Act, the IRA, or the Indian New Deal. The decree held that tribal land could no longer be sold and that some of the original tribal lands were to be returned to the true owner. 90 years before this act, President Andrew Jackson defied Chief Junaluska that had saved his life at Horseshoe Bend. General Jackson had broken his promise, and Chief Junaluska had regrets the rest of his life. There are currently only 16,000 enrolled members of the Eastern Band of the Cherokee Indians. So thank you for joining us today on Broadly Speaking, a history and stories of the French Broad River Valley.
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2: ABC News, I'm Chuck Sievertson. Acting Attorney General Todd Blanche was confirmed in past hours by the Senate Judiciary Committee along party lines. He can only afford to lose two senators in the next vote, says ABC's Catherine Falders in Washington.
3: He still does have a challenge with the full Senate. He will likely get through, but that doesn't mean it's going to be smooth sailing between now and presumably Saturday night is when that full vote for Blanche, at this point at least, will likely be.
2: What started as a boil water advisory because of a pump station outage is now being investigated as a cyber attack in Clayton County, Georgia, says local media. Oil prices are higher amid uncertainty over the Strait of Hormuz and the Iran war. Immigration officers arrested a University of Maryland pharmaceutical professor who allegedly overstayed his visa and failed to deport, says the Department of Homeland Security. A man's arrested, accused of starting the largest of the three wildfires in Spokane, Washington. This is ABC News. The state with the second highest number of data centers is hitting the pause button.
4: No data center, no data centers.
5: The protests have only gotten louder, and Texas Governor Greg Abbott has heard them, demanding last week that data centers be self-sufficient.
6: They must provide their own power, not taking power off the power grid.
5: Now he's gone a step beyond, announcing a moratorium on new data centers without approval from the state's regulatory agencies. He's offered no deadline on the completion of those audits. Jim Ryan, ABC News in Dallas-Fort Worth.
2: Week two of testimony underway in the trial of Lindsay Clancy, who says a dangerous psychiatric condition caused her to kill her three children. Jurors heard about her entries in her journal, in which she described being overwhelmed, which prosecutors argue shows she wanted to escape her current life. The defense says her writings show a mother struggling with severe postpartum psychiatric illness. No big winner in last night's $753 million Powerball drawing. Chuck Sievertson, ABC News.
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13: From the WTZQ Weather Department, this is Paul Speranza with your Tuesday afternoon forecast. This morning we had the clouds and the fog. This afternoon we got the warm, humid air in place. As the afternoon progresses, the opportunity will be there of some showers or storms trying to develop across the area. Some of those storms may be strong, so keep an eye to the sky. Temperatures in the upper 70s to near 80, and we'll have a northeast wind averaging under 7 miles an hour.

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0: 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Whoa, easy there. Nobody said you had to win the Apple Festival races. Whether you run like a gazelle, jog like you're late for breakfast, or power walk with a coffee in one hand, you're invited to celebrate the 50th anniversary of the Apple Festival races, Saturday, September the 5th. 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
1: Wait, did you say cookie medal?
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5: From the WTZQ Weather Department, this is Paul Speranza with your Tuesday afternoon forecast. This morning we had the clouds and the fog. This afternoon we got the warm, humid air in place. As the afternoon progresses, the opportunity will be there of some showers or storms trying to develop across the area. Some of those storms may be strong, so keep an eye for the sky. Temperatures in the upper 70s to near 80, and we'll have a northeast wind averaging under 7 miles an hour.

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2: ABC News, I'm Chuck Sievertson. Acting Attorney General Todd Blanche was confirmed in past hours by the Senate Judiciary Committee along party lines. He can only afford to lose two senators in the next vote, says ABC's Catherine Falders in Washington.
3: He still does have a challenge with the full Senate. He will likely get through, but that doesn't mean it's going to be smooth sailing between now and presumably Saturday night is when that full vote for Blanche, at this point at least, will likely be.
2: What started as a boil water advisory because of a pump station outage is now being investigated as a cyber attack in Clayton County, Georgia, says local media. Oil prices are higher amid uncertainty over the Strait of Hormuz and the Iran war. Immigration officers arrested a University of Maryland pharmaceutical professor who allegedly overstayed his visa and failed to deport, says the Department of Homeland Security. A man's arrested, accused of starting the largest of the three wildfires in Spokane, Washington. This is ABC News. The state with the second highest number of data centers is hitting the pause button.
4: No data center, no data centers.
5: The protests have only gotten louder, and Texas Governor Greg Abbott has heard them, demanding last week that data centers be self-sufficient.
6: They must provide their own power, not taking power off the power grid.
5: Now he's gone a step beyond, announcing a moratorium on new data centers without approval from the state's regulatory agencies. He's offered no deadline on the completion of those audits. Jim Ryan, ABC News in Dallas-Fort Worth.
2: Week two of testimony underway in the trial of Lindsay Clancy, who says a dangerous psychiatric condition caused her to kill her three children. Jurors heard about her entries in her journal in which she described being overwhelmed, which prosecutors argue shows she wanted to escape her current life. The defense says her writings show a mother struggling with severe postpartum psychiatric illness. No big winner in last night's $753 million Powerball drawing. Chuck Sievertson, ABC News.
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14: From the WTZQ Weather Department, this is Paul Speranza with your Tuesday afternoon forecast. This morning we had the clouds and the fog. This afternoon we've got the warm, humid air in place. As the afternoon progresses, the opportunity will be there of some showers or storms trying to develop across the area. Some of those storms may be strong, so keep an eye to the sky. Temperatures in the upper 70s to near 80, and we'll have a northeast wind averaging under 7 miles an hour.

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4: From the WTZQ Weather Department, this is Paul Speranza with your Tuesday afternoon forecast. This morning we had the clouds and the fog. This afternoon we've got the warm, humid air in place. As the afternoon progresses, the opportunity will be there of some showers or storms trying to develop across the area. Some of those storms may be strong, so keep an eye to the sky. Temperatures in the upper 70s to near 80, and we'll have a northeast wind averaging under 7 miles an hour.

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I lose my mind.

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4: 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We do have some buy-ins in our villas. It's just a great, great place to be. In our assisted services, we have customized care so that we will get a care plan directed just specifically to what your needs are. Don't wait. Come while the decision is yours, and you can make that decision to come to a fabulous place, because that's what Lake Point Landing is. It's amazing. I am so gratified when I'll get a call from a family member who came to us when they were moving in their loved one, and they were just so riddled with anxiety, and then a month later they'll call me and they'll say, why did we wait so long to do this?

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2: ABC News, I'm Chuck Sievertson. Sources tell ABC News that President Trump called Congressman Max Miller, Ohio Republican, over his re-election campaign after accusations of domestic abuse, which he denies, and that Trump told him his candidacy is in jeopardy. Senator Bernie Moreno, Ohio Republican, whose daughter is divorced from Miller.
3: This has been brutal, beyond comprehension, and if there's any minimum standard for being an elected official, as I said, he fails to meet that minimum basic standard. I don't care about the politics at all.
2: Oil prices are higher amid uncertainty over the Strait of Hormuz. Secretary of State Marco Rubio.
4: Suffice it to say there's been progress made in those talks, but not finality yet. We're hoping that will happen very shortly.
2: Acting Attorney General Todd Blanche was confirmed by the Senate Judiciary Committee today. Along party lines, the full Senate could vote on Saturday. Wall Street major indexes flirting with records. This is ABC News. Wall Street markets are rallying towards a record. Japan needs to adapt to new methods of warfare, like using artificial intelligence and drones that have been deployed in Ukraine and the Middle East, and to strengthen its defense industry, according to a statement from the Japanese government. Japan has started deploying long-range cruise missiles. Sharing his story, the man who confronted a gunman with his semi-automatic pistol during a mass shooting outside a fast food restaurant in Twin Falls, Idaho, Saturday. 35-year-old Jordan Salinas.
5: My goal was to try to help as many people get home as possible, you know, to be with their families, to be with their friends. That was the entire goal.
2: Salinas says he started training for a mass shooting after one 5 years ago at an Idaho mall. Three people were killed last weekend, seven others injured. Police say the gunman died at the scene from a self-inflicted gunshot. Chuck Sievertson, ABC News.
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12: From the WTZQ Weather Department, this is Paul Speranza with your Tuesday afternoon forecast. This morning we had the clouds and the fog. This afternoon we got the warm, humid air in place. As the afternoon progresses, the opportunity will be there of some showers or storms trying to develop across the area. Some of those storms may be strong, so keep an eye for the sky. Temperatures in the upper 70s to near 80, and we'll have a northeast wind averaging under 7 miles an hour.
13: All righty, listen up. We've got a slick one. Goes by the name of Izzy. Oh, she's fast-talking, quick-witted, and musical. Oh, very musical. She's a DJ, which means she's got a voice that sounds 10 feet tall, but let me be perfectly clear, she is not. She's every bit of 5 feet tall and on the run. Oh, and one more thing. She's blonde.
14: Hello, and happy Tuesday. having an amazing day so far. My name's Izzy Hughes. I'm your host on this crazy wild radio chase we call On the Run here on WTZQ. It feels so nice to be back with you here in the afternoons in my normal spot, running away from the radio police. Whatever you do on a crazy wild radio chase, we're still trying to figure that out. But I hope that you have had a great day so far. For the next 2.5 hours, we're going to be playing some of the greatest music of the 20th and a little bit of the 21st century. And we also are going to be taking any requests you may have. So if you got something you want to hear, give me a call here at the studio. 698-1605 is our number. You can also send me a message through the WTZQ app, or you can use the CBD Central Request a Song button. 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Taking any requests you may have today. I always request that you keep it maybe a little bit upbeat. So we're able to all stay excited about the end of the work day. But Tuesday is kind of the only free day I have left where I don't have really any requirements for the requests. So I try to keep it pretty open. If it's something that fits somewhat within our normal rotation, I'll do my best to play it. So worst I can do is not play it. So send it on or say no. So send it on over and I'll do my best to get to as many of them as I can before we wrap things up. Also coming up later on in the show, I've got a better or worse. This happens right after the 4 o'clock news. I play you two of the same songs done by different artists and let you be the judge of which version's better and which version is worse. Also later on in the show, we'll have a live at 5 and then we'll wrap things up with a forecast at 5:30. All right. Going to go ahead and get things going here. Thanks so much for joining me this afternoon. Good to be back with you. Hopefully you're staying dry. We had some thunder over here, but we never actually ended up getting any rain. But, you know, things could always change. It's summer in the South, so we'll see. The Pointer Sisters kicking things off because I'm so excited to be back with you. Thanks for joining me this afternoon.

0: This is dispatch. We have reports of the suspect at the park. This could be our chance to catch up to her. She's stopping to pet every dog she sees.
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Got our first request of the show coming up here. Thanks so much, Jerry and Fairview, for listening and for the kind words this afternoon. Here's Tears for Fears. Everybody wants to rule the world.

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6: From the WTZQ Weather Department, this is Paul Speranza. With your Tuesday afternoon forecast, this morning we had the clouds and the fog. This afternoon, we've got the warm, humid air in place. As the afternoon progresses, the opportunity will be there of some showers or storms trying to develop across the area. Some of those storms may be strong, so keep an eye to the sky. Temperatures in the upper 70s to near 80, and we'll have a northeast wind averaging under 7 miles an hour.
4: 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For more information about the event and the Cradle of Forestry, visit Find Outdoors website at gofindoutdoors.org. You can also go to our website and look at our full calendar of events for more information on this and other events as well. That is a great resource if you are looking for something to do on a certain day. Maybe you've got people coming into town and you want to know what's going on. Also, if you are new to town, that's a great way, too, to get connected and find community events that are happening there. Also, if you've got an event that's you want help promoting, you hear the on-air rotational Q-tips. If you listen regularly, you'll hear those happen about once an hour. And those are for our nonprofits or free community events. But if you have one of those or a paid community event, you're not necessarily associated with a nonprofit, send it on over to us. We'll put pretty much any event on our calendar, and the ones I just described we'll put on our on-air rotational ones as well. So send this on over to us. We want to help promote any events that are going on in the community, because after all, we are your community radio station. So again, that Smokey Bear celebration is happening this Saturday at the Cradle of Forestry, starting roughly around 10 or 11 a.m., and I believe I saw somewhere as well that the Cradle Forestry is actually waiving their normal admission price that day. So it truly is free to go and attend. So go check that out. All right. We got the Cranberries up next. Still taking any song requests you may have. Send those on over to me.

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1: All righty. We've got time to squeeze in a few more songs here before we get to the 4 o'clock hour. Coming up in just a bit, Better or Worse, brought to you by NC Printing. So get those phones and apps ready. Still taking any requests we have, you may have too. You can send those on over to me. I'll try to squeeze in some here in the 3 o'clock hour. If not, we'll get to them later on in the 4 o'clock.

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3: ABC News, I'm Chuck Sievertson. Bails $1 million for a man arrested for allegedly starting the largest of the three wildfires in Spokane, Washington, that destroyed hundreds of buildings and forced tens of thousands of people from their homes. Sources tell ABC News that President Trump called Congressman Max Miller, Ohio Republican, telling him his reelection campaign's in jeopardy, Miller denying accusations of domestic abuse. Ohio Senator Bernie Moreno, ex-father-in-law of Miller's, wants Miller to resign.
4: This is truly the seventh level of hell. This has been a horrific experience for my entire family. My daughter specifically did not want this to be out in the public.
3: Acting Attorney General Todd Blanche has been confirmed by the Senate Judiciary Committee. At least seven Republican senators previously expressed concerns about his nomination. Blanche can only afford to lose two Republican votes in the full Senate vote ahead. This is ABC News. Sharing his story, the man who confronted a gunman with his semi-automatic pistol during a mass shooting outside a fast food restaurant in Twin Falls, Idaho, Saturday. 35-year-old Jordan Salinas says his goal was to help as many people survive and get home. Talking about the gunman,
5: he seemed unusually comfortable aiming that rifle at those cars. And then as soon as some rounds started coming at him, everything changed.
3: Salinas says he started training for a mass shooting after one 5 years ago at an Idaho mall. Three people were killed last weekend, seven others injured. Police say the gunman died at the scene from a self-inflicted gunshot. Two brothers fishing on a Massachusetts beach got a surprise, reeling in a 5-foot tiger shark. John Chisholm with the New England Aquarium.
6: The water temperature is getting up into the high 70s and will eventually hit the low 80s. And that's, you know, perfect for these little juvenile tiger sharks.
3: Chuck Sievertson, ABC News.
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14: From the WTZQ Weather Department, this is Paul Speranza with your Tuesday evening forecast. After a very warm and humid afternoon with those pop-up scattered showers and storms scattered around, through the evening hours, still the risk of a shower storm popping up here or there. After that, clouds break up and we'll see partly cloudy skies developing. And then overnight, we will have more clouds rolling in. And overnight, by the morning hours, clouds and some fog developing with temperatures in the middle to upper 60s.

welcome back to On the Run. If you're just joining us, welcome. My name's Izzy Hughes. I'm your host on this crazy wild radio chase. It is time for Better or Worse. This is a segment where I play you two of the same songs done by different artists, and I let you be the judge of which version's better and which version is worse. Better or Worse is brought to you each week by our friends over at NC Printing. Whatever you're needing printed, whether it's signs, business cards, blueprints, they've got you covered. Go and give them a call today or go and visit them in person. They also have a spot online for you to upload anything that you need printed. So go visit them, NC Printing. A huge thank you to our friends over at NC Printing for sponsoring Better or Worse. All right. The way this works, again, I'm going to play you these two songs. You can vote in one of two ways. You can either vote at any time using the poll, which is now live on the front page of the WTZQ app. If you're currently listening to me through the app, you're probably going to have to refresh that homepage or completely get out of the app and get back into it. It's located right underneath Paul's forecast. Or when I prompt you, you can call in. I'll open the phone lines up, Canada Cupid style, and you can call in and vote that way. That'll be during the second song that we play today. So you can either, again, use the app at any point during the two songs. I'll even give you the ad break afterward. Or you can call in when I prompt you. Today's Better or Worse is the song Pink Cadillac, which was originally done by Bruce Springsteen. Came out in 1984. Didn't really do super well on the charts. It was a B-side of his album. And then Natalie Cole came out with her version in 1988, which was a hit. But I'm curious to know, are you going to go against Bruce Springsteen, because it is his song first, or are you going to go with the more popular version by Natalie Cole? So the question is Natalie Cole's version of Pink Cadillac better or worse than the boss's version? We'll start with Bruce Springsteen's, and then we'll play Natalie Cole's. If you want to call in, hang tight. I'll prompt you during Natalie Cole's version, but we're going to go ahead and start with this one.

All right, so there's the first version, if you're just joining us, for better or worse. Pink Cadillac was originally done by Bruce Springsteen, but my question for you is Natalie Cole's version of Pink Cadillac a much bigger hit, better or worse, than Bruce Springsteen's? You have about just over 4 minutes to vote via phone once you hear the song starts. You can call in to 698-1605, or you can vote at any time through the poll on the WTZQ app. And you are simply going to let me know if you call in whether or not you think Natalie Cole's version of Pink Cadillac is better or worse. All right, 698-1605 to vote, starting now.

0: Hello, caller. Is Natalie Cole's version better or worse?
1: I like Springsteen, but Natalie's version just resonates through my body, so I have to go with Natalie.
0: Fair enough. Thank you so much. Hello, caller. Is Natalie Cole's version better or worse? Hello, caller. Is Natalie Cole's version better or worse? Hello, caller. Are you there?
2: Yes, I'm here.
0: Is Natalie Cole's better? Perfect. Thank you so much. 698-1605, y'all. You got a minute and 15 seconds left to vote.

0: right, y'all. Less than a minute. 698-1605. It's Natalie Cole's version, better or worse. The votes are coming through on the polls, but if you want to call in, this is last call. Hello, caller. It's Natalie Cole's version, better or worse.
1: I think that is so much better because the beat.
0: All right, sounds good. Thank you so much. Yes, we got a clear lead for betters. What do you think? 698-1605, last call.

0: All right. I think that's it for the calls. Not a lot of calls, however, I did get a lot of votes coming in here through the polls. So I'm going to count those up. You still have time to vote. If you didn't get a chance to call in, go on over to the app and submit your vote there. You'll have the duration of the ad break, which is almost 3 minutes long. So you've still got plenty of time to vote. That way, I'm going to count up these votes, and I'll be right back with our winner. Don't go anywhere.
1: I see wearing jeans and a Disney jacket. Oh, that's cute. I mean, 10-4.
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0: All right, the votes are in. Before the break, I asked you to choose between Natalie Cole's Pink Cadillac and Bruce Springsteen's Pink Cadillac. And when we left for the break, we had a clear winner for Natalie Cole. In fact, no votes for Bruce Springsteen. Over the break, we did get one vote that came in thinking that Bruce Springsteen's version was better, but that wide margin just continued to get wider, and you guys have decided overwhelmingly that Natalie Cole's version of Pink Cadillac is better than Bruce Springsteen's. I guess we got it right back in the 80s on which one we made a hit. There you have it. Q Nation spoken. That has been today's Better or Worse. Again, brought to you by our friends over at NC Printing. Go and visit them for all of your printing needs. If it matters to you, it matters to them. So for better, keep it local with NC Printing. For worse, you go online. Don't do that. Just keep your money here. Thank you again to NC Printing for sponsoring our Better or Worse. We are continuing on here. with, we've got some song requests coming up. We're going to be playing, again, some of the greatest music of the 20th century as we count down the minutes to the official end of the workday. We got Billie Holiday coming up next with Stormy Weather, because it doesn't really seem like the weather has made up its mind today. I don't know where you are, if you're getting some storms. We seem to be going back and forth between dark skies and sunshine over here.
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12: From the WPZQ Weather Department, this is Paul Speranza with Tuesday evening forecast. After a very warm and humid afternoon with those pop-up scattered showers and storms scattered around, through the evening hours, still the risk of a shower storm popping up here or there. After that, clouds break up and we'll see partly cloudy skies developing. And then overnight, we will have more clouds rolling in. And overnight, by the morning hours, clouds and some fog developing with temperatures in the middle to upper 60s.
13: Got another request coming up here. Thanks, Michael, for calling this one in out of the greens. Here's Foreigners, Waiting for a Girl Like You.

If you missed it, today's Better or Worse was Pink Cadillac. We put Bruce Springsteen versus Natalie Cole against each other, and you guys overwhelmingly decided that Natalie Cole's version of Pink Cadillac was better than Bruce Springsteen's. Wanted to give a quick plug here that if you're looking for some way to celebrate National Chocolate Chip Cookie Day, which is today, if you were not hip to that, a great way to do that would be to go over to Sugar Cane and Shepherd Desserts. First of all, that's like my, I think probably the best chocolate chip cookie I've ever had is from Sugar Cane and Shepherd Desserts. But also, Donna last week treated me very sweetly to a different dessert that they have over there. Still chocolate chip cookie. It's almost like a giant whoopie pie situation where it's two chocolate chip cookies with a ton of icing in the middle, except instead of kind of the normal cookie that you would think for that, it's chocolate chip cookies. And oh my word, it was to die for. I say was, I'm still eating off of it. It was that large and that rich from last week. It'll take you a while to go through it. And if it doesn't, there's no judgments here. That is just purely what I've found with that one. But it is very rich, very good. Highly recommend going over there if you are looking for a little sweet treat today and you're as big of a fan of chocolate chip cookies as I am. So, again, that's over at Sugar Cane Shepherd Desserts, kind of near the highway. It's actually right across from the New Ingles there over near the Fletcher exit. So go check it out. Well worth taking a little bit of a drive over there to get it. Here is George Michael's Freedom up next.

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5: Oh, absolutely. That's why my clients receive personalized itineraries and a pre-travel phone call, which are essential.

the year than we are to the beginning of the year. So if you're like me and this year has just been flying by and maybe the holidays are kind of sneaking up on you and you've realized, crap, I don't know what I'm doing for Christmas, for Thanksgiving this year. And maybe you're thinking, we want to travel, we want to go somewhere. This next travel talk is going to be one you're going to want to tune into, especially if you're interested in a theme park holiday. It is one of the busiest times of year. Believe it or not, actually, it is the busiest time of year to go and visit Universal or Disney. Is around Christmas and New Year's. And there's reasons why. It's the weather is much nicer during the wintertime. Also, Disney and Universal go all out for Christmas and New Year's. So if you're curious to learn a little bit more about that, make sure you tune into the next Travel Talk with Chrissy Hughes. It's going to be on Friday, August 14th at 3:30. We do it every second and fourth Friday. And that'll be a great one to listen to because we're going to be talking about all the things you could expect down there. But I'm just going to go ahead and tell you now, it's not too late to book a 2026 holiday travel to those destinations. Although, like I just said, it is very busy. So you're going to want to reach out to Chrissy sooner rather than later if that's something you're interested in. And also, you're definitely going to want a travel planner to help you through it because it's totally doable. It is so much fun despite the crowds. But you're definitely going to want somebody who knows what they're doing to be able to lead you through and tell you what you need to know so you can make the most out of your vacation. And honestly, the holidays are already stressful enough, so this is just one thing you're going to want off of your to-do list. So if you're interested, go ahead and give Chrissy Hughes a call today at 429-6973. 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Also, now up on our website and our app are all the previous travel talks that we've done. 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I've been slowly but surely revamping our website and app to add all of my segments to it. It's been a long time coming and it's been honestly a little bit of a daunting task. So I've been kind of putting it off, but it feels good to start getting that stuff up on the web. So you'll start seeing more and more of on the run segments up there. All right, we got a few more minutes here before we get to the last half hour of the show. We've got Live at 5 coming here in just a bit, and Paul Sperance is going to be joining us at 5:30 for his extended forecast. Going to squeeze in a couple more songs before then, though. Here's Bob Dylan up next.

people exist before they're allowed to be free. Yes, and how many times can a man turn his head and pretend that he just

up before he can see the sky. Yes, and how many ears must one man have

0: dispatch, we have reports of the suspect at the park. This could be our chance to catch up to her. She's stopping to pet every dog she sees.
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2: ABC News, I'm Chuck Sievertson. The House Ethics Committee today formally announced an investigation into Congressman Max Miller, Ohio Republican, for alleged domestic violence and abuse or illegal drug use. Miller has denied allegations. Sources tell ABC News that President Trump called Miller, telling him his re-election campaign's in jeopardy. Senator Bernie Moreno, Ohio Republican and ex-father-in-law of Miller's, says of his daughter,
3: "She's going to have high-definition videos. She's going to have news stories. She's going to have everything out there. She's going to read that as an adult going, what the heck happened?"
2: And of his granddaughter, Moreno wants Miller to resign. Bails $1 million for a man arrested for allegedly starting the largest of three wildfires in Spokane, Washington. Acting Attorney General Todd Blanche has been confirmed by the Senate Judiciary Committee. Full Senate vote is ahead. Chipotle says it's removed jalapenos from some of its restaurants after health officials said they could be linked to salmonella. This is ABC News. Extreme heat warnings for millions in the Southwest, says ABC News forecaster Samara Theodore.
4: 113 degrees in Las Vegas, 112 in Palm Springs, 110 in Phoenix. Not much of a break in the coming days. The farther south you head, things have cooled off a bit in the north. But even there, firefighters have to be on the lookout because as we head towards the end of the week, temperatures will start to rise again.
2: ABC Samara Theodore hitting a pause button, this state with a whole lot of data centers.
5: No data centers.
6: The protests have only gotten louder, and Texas Governor Greg Abbott has heard them, demanding last week that data centers be self-sufficient.
7: They must provide their own power, not taking power off the power grid.
6: Now he's going to step beyond, announcing a moratorium on new data centers without approval from the state's regulatory agencies. He's offered no deadline on the completion of those audits. Jim Ryan, ABC News in Dallas-Fort Worth.
2: Chuck Sievertson, ABC News.
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14: From the WTZQ Weather Department, this is Paul Speranza with your Tuesday evening forecast. After a very warm and humid afternoon with those pop-up scattered showers and storms scattered around, through the evening hours, still the risk of a shower storm popping up here or there. After that, clouds break up and we'll see partly cloudy skies developing. And then overnight, we will have more clouds rolling in. And overnight, by the morning hours, clouds and some fog developing with temperatures in the middle to upper 60s.

the run. It is time for Live at 5, brought to you by the Salty Landing on Highway 64 in Etowah. It was on this day in 1984 that Prince started a 24-week run at the top of the Billboard Hot 200 charts with his sixth album, Purple Rain. I thought

Again, that was Prince live at the Super Bowl, arguably one of the best Super Bowl halftime shows of all time with Purple Rain. This is in honor of it being on this day in 1984 that Prince started a 24-week run at the top of the Billboard Hot 200 chart with his sixth album, Purple Rain. The RIAA listed as having gone platinum 13 times over. At least that was the case as of the time of this these day in histories that we have being written. There's a chance it's even more since then. That's been today's Live at 5, brought to you by the Salty Landing on Highway 64 in Etowah. They are closed today, but we'll be back open tomorrow. And you're going to want to go visit them tomorrow, Wednesday, August the 5th, because it is National Oyster Day. They have fresh Virginia oysters from the Lower York River to celebrate. Ushuk oysters are 99 cents each, raw or steamed. Also, clam strips basket or appetizer or shrimp and grits will also be their specials tomorrow as well. Thursday is Cajun Catfish Day. They got half-pound baskets and po'boys for $17, full-pound platters for $23. Friday, they got half-pound lobster tail dinner for $30. Saturday is Crab Leg Day. They got crab legs for $19 by the pound. And Sunday, they also have 99-cent Ushuk oysters, raw or steamed. That's what's going on over Salty Landing this week. Go and visit them. And if you do, please let them know we say hello. Got time to squeeze in a few more songs here before we wrap things up. Up next, the Beatles, While My Guitar Gently Weeps.

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0: Dispatch, we just got a tip. Suspect enjoys listening to true crime podcasts. So that's how she's evaded capture for so long.
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in just a few minutes. Paul France is going to be joining me for his extended evening forecast. And then make sure you stay tuned in all day long tomorrow for a special hump day edition of The Breakfast Club.

0: be back with you on the run tomorrow. Excuse me. I've been talking too much today. It's time for me to get going. My voice is cracking over here. I'll be back with you tomorrow for Women Wednesday. So get those female-led band requests ready. And with that, I hope you have a great rest of your evening. And I'll see you tomorrow at 3 p.m. on the run.
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2: The world of Lake Point Landing, that's a great topic. 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There is no buy-in fee, nothing like that. You just come, be a part of the campus. We have monthly rent. We do have some buy-ins in our villas. It's just a great, great place to be. In our assisted services, we have customized care so that we will get a care plan directed just specifically to what your needs are. Don't wait. Come while the decision is yours, and you can make that decision to come to a fabulous place, because that's what Lake Point Landing is. It's amazing. I am so gratified when I'll get a call from a family member who came to us when they were moving in their loved one, and they were just so riddled with anxiety, and then a month later they'll call me and they'll say, why did we wait so long to do this?
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0: And G&B Energy brings us Paul Francis live extended evening forecast here on the Q. Hey, Paul, it's been a nice day overall here at the radio station. We got some thunder earlier, but didn't really seem like we got much out of it.
6: Yeah, I'm sure there's some of the observation team did get some rain and thunderstorms out of that. I was looking down on Salute on the automated sites, and they did get rain down that way, so I'm sure I'll be getting a report from Rocco, tonight when that's all said and done. But after a very warm and humid day, we mentioned that on the forecast, that you got to watch out when you got that upper low that's sitting just to the east of us, and it's spinning around, and it's bringing the moisture up from the southeast, from the Atlantic, and retrograding it back to the west. So, you know, not everybody gets those showers and storms, but through the evening hours tonight, we cannot rule out a shower or storm popping up here or there. Not maybe everybody will get to see one. As Izzy just said, she didn't get anything. I haven't got any storm or anything here yet, my location. But it's still early. And overnight, you may see some partly cloudy skies come away again to clouds and fog by the morning, mid to upper 60s. During the day on Wednesday, looks like we will have some showers and storms popping up. You might see a one or two showers in the morning, but by the afternoon, there will be a better opportunity of some showers and storms. And temperatures will be warm and humid out there, with temperatures, again, right around that 80-degree mark. Thursday may get a break. That would be good news for many who still got outdoor work to do. Basically, partly cloudy, changeful skies. It's going to be quite warm. It's going to be humid. But by the afternoon, right now, looks like more of an isolated shower storm. Doesn't mean you won't get one, but there won't be concentrated over a larger area, and temperatures getting up into at least lower 80s. Friday right now looks like not a good day. Looks like showers and possibly a storm in the morning, and then showers and storms definitely by the afternoon. Warm and humid conditions, right around 80 degrees. Saturday and Sunday, quiet mornings, afternoon, p.m., showers and storms, temperatures in the mid-80s. And then on Monday, again, looks like, as I mentioned this morning and at lunchtime, looks like sunshine, a partly cloudy skies. It's going to be quite warm. It's going to be humid out there. Right now, remember, this is only late Tuesday, and we're talking next Monday. If it picks up some extra moisture out of the Gulf, we could see a lot more showers and storms. But right now, just a hit-and-miss shower storm during the day on Monday afternoon. And again, temperatures in the mid-80s. As we look ahead to Tuesday, again, afternoon showers and storms, which warm, humid conditions. And again, temperatures back up into the mid-80s. So with that, have a pleasant night. We'll be back with Mark in the morning at 6. And Izzy, we'll chat again tomorrow at the lunchtime hours. So it's back to you at the studios.
0: Thank you so much, Paul. That was Paul Speranza with his live extended evening forecast here on theCUBE, brought to you by GMB Energy. Go and visit them in person on Boylston Highway or check them out online at gbenergy.com.

0: p.m. at Hannah Flanagan's on Main Street. 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
3: ABC News, I'm Chuck Sievertson. Doing what Ohio Congressman Max Miller publicly urged them to do, the House Ethics Committee formally announcing an investigation into Miller for allegedly domestic violence, abuse, or illegal drug use. Miller has denied allegations. Sources tell ABC News that President Trump called Miller, telling him his reelection campaign is in jeopardy. Bail set at $1 million for a man arrested for allegedly starting the largest of the three wildfires in Spokane, Washington. Flames melted electric and gas lines, says ABC's Alex Stone in Spokane, seeing repair crews.
4: In where there are fire crews right here trying to dig line and clean up the area, but what they're doing is building a road so power crews can get in and try to rebuild the power lines. So they're actively doing that right now.
3: Acting Attorney General and AG nominee Todd Blanche has been confirmed by the Senate Judiciary Committee. A full Senate vote is ahead. This is ABC News. Suspicion or downright opposition to AI data centers appears to cut across party lines. ABC's Jim Ryan says Democrat-dominated New York was the first to impose a moratorium on the facilities.
5: Now Deep Red Texas has done the same. Governor Greg Abbott, once an ardent supporter of data centers, has shut the door on new ones until the state can audit their potential impact on public water and power supplies. More than 330 data centers are up and running in Texas, with another 250 on the drawing board.
3: Nate Ruette and his brother, fishing on a Massachusetts beach, got the surprise of their lives, reeling in a 5-foot tiger shark.
6: I saw those, you know, those horizontal, those lines, indicating that it was a tiger shark, which was super cool. Immediately I started yelling at my brother. I was like, you know, it's a tiger shark. And he was in disbelief.
3: Scientists say the tropical species is showing up farther north because of warmer ocean waters. Chuck Sievertson, ABC News.
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15: From the WTZQ Weather Department, this is Paul Speranza with your Tuesday evening forecast. After a very warm and humid afternoon with those pop-up scattered showers and storms scattered around, through the evening hours, still the risk of a shower storm popping up here or there. After that, clouds break up and we'll see partly cloudy skies developing. And then overnight, we will have more clouds rolling in. And overnight, by the morning hours, clouds and some fog developing with temperatures in the middle to upper 60s.

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1: 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Whoa, easy there. Nobody said you had to win the Apple Festival races. 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
5: From the WTZQ Weather Department, this is Paul Speranza with your Tuesday evening forecast. After a very warm and humid afternoon with those pop-up scattered showers and storms scattered around, through the evening hours, still the risk of a shower storm popping up here or there. After that, clouds break up and we'll see partly cloudy skies developing. And then overnight, we will have more clouds rolling in. And overnight, by the morning hours, clouds and some fog developing with temperatures in the middle to upper 60s.
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1: I'm a U.S. male, because I was born in a Mississippi town on a Sunday morning. Now, Mississippi just happens to occupy a place in the southeastern portion of this here United States. Now, that's a matter of fact, buddy, and you know it well. So I just call myself the U.S. male.

I'm gonna tell it like it is, son. I catch you messing around that woman of mine. I'm gonna lay one on you. You talking to the U.S. mayor. The American U.S. mayor.

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2: I'm Chuck Sievertson. Republican Senator Susan Collins says she'll vote no on Todd Blanche's attorney general nomination. In a statement, Collins says the Justice Department's become increasingly political. A vote in the full Senate could be Saturday. Blanche can only afford two Republican no's. The mayor says Ukraine's capital is under a ballistic missile attack. Oil prices have dropped, but gasoline could go higher because of Ukraine's attacks on Russian oil facilities, says Patrick DeHaan, GasBuddy head analyst.
3: Without any product to export after those refineries have been knocked offline, that is becoming another pain point that we're going to have to watch very closely in the weeks and months ahead.
2: Bail set at $1 million for a man arrested for allegedly starting the largest of the three wildfires in Spokane, Washington. The House Ethics Committee has opened an investigation of Ohio Congressman Max Miller for alleged domestic violence and abuse or illegal drug use. Miller has denied allegations. This is ABC News. More on the two deaths in Michigan from the parasitic stomach bug from ABC's Lionel Moise.
4: Officials say both had significant underlying health conditions that may have been worsened by cyclosporiasis and dehydration. Nationwide, more than 18,000 people have gotten sick in 45 states. The FDA has linked the outbreak in Michigan and eight other states to iceberg lettuce sourced by Taylor Farms in central Mexico and served at some Taco Bell restaurants.
2: Three possible cases of rabbit fever are reported in Suffolk County, Long Island. Bites from infected ticks can spread the disease. ABC News medical contributor Dr. Darian Sutton.
5: Important to understand here, we typically in the United States see around 200 or so of these cases a year, so this is not abnormal. But what is abnormal is the rise in the number of tick bites. The CDC data shows that this year alone, the number of tick bites is the highest it's been since 2017.
2: There are flu-like symptoms. Chuck Sievertson, ABC News.
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9: From the WTZQ Weather Department, this is Paul Speranza with your Tuesday evening forecast. After a very warm and humid afternoon with those pop-up scattered showers and storms scattered around, through the evening hours, still the risk of a shower storm popping up here or there. After that, clouds break up and we'll see partly cloudy skies developing. And then overnight, we will have more clouds rolling in. And overnight, by the morning hours, clouds and some fog developing with temperatures in the middle to upper 60s.

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6: From the WTZQ Weather Department, this is Paul Speranza with your Tuesday evening forecast. After a very warm and humid afternoon with those pop-up scattered showers and storms scattered around, through the evening hours, still the risk of a shower storm popping up here or there. After that, clouds break up and we'll see partly cloudy skies developing. And then overnight, we will have more clouds rolling in. And overnight, by the morning hours, clouds and some fog developing with temperatures in the middle upper 60s.

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2: ABC News, I'm Wayne Cabot. Voting no for Todd Blanche, Maine Republican Susan Collins, meaning President Trump's nominee can lose only one other Republican and still be confirmed as Attorney General. Collins uncomfortable, she says, with blanket tax immunity that Blanche arranged for Trump. Justice Department poll monitors are in place for Michigan's primary today, which ABC's Rick Klein says normally would not be unusual, but
3: because it's a state where President Trump is alleged without evidence to have seen voting irregularities because of how aggressive this Department of Justice has been, it definitely raises eyebrows.
2: The Michigan Senate race is a test to see if voters support the mainstream Democrat, Representative Haley Stevens, or the socialist-leaning